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1: Hi, this is Ben Lowell, and welcome to Back to the Bible Canada with Dr. John Neufeld. We're continuing our series in 1 Timothy, Living the Truth, with a message titled Warnings for Pastors. So let's turn in our Bibles to 1 Timothy chapter 5, verses 19 to 25, as we join Dr. Neufeld now.
2: I want to begin by telling the story of something that happened to me quite a few years ago, but I still think about it occasionally, and I chuckle, and I also think about the pain of leadership. I was a good bit younger then. My hair had not a hint of gray in it. I sported a very healthy mustache in those days, and from a distance, you would think I looked a good deal like the premier of my province. Now, remember that, because that part is going to be a part of the story. You know, cameras for filming were not common back then, and I was involved in making a video to be shown on our church screen as part of our fall kickoff to be shown at the beginning of September. It was to be a welcome to our church video. You know, a member of our church worked for a news organization in the city, and he said, "Hey, Pastor, I think I can get the use of one of our news organization's cameras." I said, "Are you sure that's legal?" And he said, "Well, I have to ask." And sure enough, he got permission, and so we were set up. We had the cameraman, we had another person with a boom mic, and we went out to a local park to film, and that's where it got funny. You know, in those days, the premier of our province was embroiled in a scandal, had every tongue in the province wagging. And as I was being filmed in the park with a big sign of the news organization on the camera, I noticed out of the corner of my eye a man making a beeline for me. He looked angry. He walked across in front of the camera, and he was right in my face, and it took him very little time to get to me. And then his eyes opened in surprise. I was not the premier after all, but he was still angry. I explained what I was up to, and he said, "Okay," and then blasted me anyway about what a crook the premier of the province actually was. And I said, "But I'm not the premier. I didn't even vote for him." But he wasn't done, and he let me have it anyway. You know, I still chuckle about that. It was funny. Even while it was happening, it was funny. But the event caused me to reflect and think. Being a leader, especially a political leader, is no easy thing. I don't know why people do it at all. I mean, how could this premier of ours, I thought, even when his life in politics is over, carry on with life? You know, would he ever be able to go out for a cup of coffee without someone making a beeline for his table and giving him a piece of his mind? You know, in the case of the man who accosted me, he told me he wanted to punch me in the mouth. And then he wandered off without even saying he was sorry. I mention this here because we're going to be talking about warnings to pastors, especially when they sin. You know, pastors are leaders among the people of God, and so the expectations that they shoulder are greater than that of politicians. You know, for their task is to ensure that the Church of Jesus Christ is not only pure, but also that it's a beacon for the gospel to the watching world. So let's start by reading our passage, which is 1 Timothy 5:19 to 25. "Do not admit a charge against an elder except on the evidence of two or three witnesses. As for those who persist in sin, rebuke them in the presence of all, so that the rest may stand in fear. In the presence of God and of Christ Jesus and of the elect angels, I charge you to keep these rules without prejudging, doing nothing from partiality. Do not be hasty in the laying on of hands or take part in the sins of others. Keep yourself pure. No longer drink only water, but use a little wine for the sake of your stomach and your frequent ailments. The sins of some people are conspicuous, going before them to judgment, but the sins of others appear later. So also good works are conspicuous, and even those that are not cannot remain hidden." Now, when you read the entire Bible, you find a great many principles about leadership. But you also find that there's no place that gives any leader absolute power. There are always checks on leadership. Do you remember the sin of King David and how Nathan the prophet came to him and charged him with sin and demanded his repentance? In any other country in the ancient Near East at that time, if anyone tried to confront a king in that way, that person would have been executed without mercy. Kings were seen to have the power of God, but not so in Israel. The king was called upon to obey the law, and furthermore, the king was subject to the words of the prophets. The same is true of elders in local churches, pastors. They don't lead as if they're a dictator. However, the Bible demands they be held in honor and that one is to submit to their authority. And so how does one hold this balance? You know, our passage today deals with how pastors should be treated when they sin. If sin is found, what should be done? So let's start with a word of warning. A congregation or a board or a bishop in some denominations or some body which holds pastors accountable must hear this opening warning. Never entertain unfounded charges against an elder or a pastor. Look again at verse 19. Do not admit a charge against an elder except on the evidence of two or three witnesses. So that principle goes all the way back to the book of Deuteronomy, in which, in the law, it took two witnesses to convict someone. And the reason is simple. It protects the accused from unjust charges, and it brings order to the process. In other words, you can't convict someone on the basis of hearsay, on the basis of rumor, on the basis of personal dislike for that person. A charge brought against any believer is a serious business, and it should be regarded as such. Let's begin in Matthew 18. Remember, Jesus taught that when someone, anyone in the church, sinned against someone else in the church, the person who is sinned against must first engage in a one-to-one encounter. That is, when someone sins against you, you're not permitted to gossip. You don't tell it to everyone who is going to listen, get people on your side, then confront the other. You know, that in itself is a sin. The second stage, then, is to bring someone else along. In other words, before a matter is brought to the church for judgment and for discipline, the matter has passed through a number of stages. You know, in that sense, pastors, like everyone else, are members of a congregation, and they should be treated in the same fashion. Gossiping, because you don't think a pastor's friendly enough, or because he's treated you without caring for you enough, is a matter that's not to be dealt with by the church, rather one-on-one. Now, a charge brought against an elder is more serious than a charge brought against someone else in the congregation, simply because it can and does affect the entire church. But there's something more. We all need to acknowledge it. Being a leader makes one open to criticism and to charges of error that if you've never been a leader, it's difficult to comprehend. Charges are made, and when they are, so many people's lives are impacted. And the point is that elders bear this burden. And the impulse here in this passage is to protect the elder from accusation that's unjustified. It demands that we as God's people don't engage in gossip or unjust criticism or mean-spiritedness, but that we bless those whom God has called upon to lead. And in case you missed it, we're called to bless elders, but we're called upon not to allow elders to live in sinful behavior. In other words, we're not to judge them for style issues, but on issues of right and wrong. But before we go on, I think we must deal with the issue that's prominent in our day. It's pastoral abuse or pastoral sexual misconduct. I fear I'm going to say some things here that are going to infuriate some, but here goes. First, the nature of sexual misconduct, adultery, and even abuse of authority is often one-on-one. That is, there can't be two or three witnesses. What is one to do if it's a matter of he said or she said? You know, I think as a part of the investigation, some things should be established. Was the pastor in the habit of meeting with that woman one-on-one? When did these meetings happen? And who was informed that they were happening? And if a pastor is meeting behind closed doors with someone of the opposite sex, real explanations are required and a full explanation must be given. And then, as is often the case, is the pastor in a habit of meeting with other women? So I hope you see that in a little while, with very serious study, one should be able to ascertain if this is simply a one-off accusation or if it's a part of troubling behavior. And then that's the place to start. If there is a charge, is this matter attested by others, or is this person acting on their own behalf? A godly elder, when someone charges him with something, will say, please, bring the charge to the right group of people and let them determine. All right, let's move on. Let's skip verse 20 for now. We'll get back to it. Let's go to verse 21. In the presence of God and of Christ Jesus and of the elect angels, I charge you to keep these rules without prejudging, doing nothing from partiality. See, I don't know how you read this verse and not pause for a moment and consider the serious nature of the thing. in the presence of the Father and of the Son and of the elect angels, meaning those angels that didn't fall with Lucifer. You see, it might be that there's pressure not to reprove sinning elders. And so Paul has to explain to Timothy that the rule to keep sinning elders accountable for evil behavior is indeed a solemn obligation. God demands it. He's watching. He calls the host of heaven to observe how to handle charges against elders. Timothy can't lock himself in a study and claim he's got no time for this. It's almost as if judgment of a sinning elder is a foretaste of the final judgment when all secrets are removed. There will be no secret sins. The thought should be, well, it's overwhelming.
1: 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And we want to thank you so much for your prayers and your gifts. Even though this ministry began with a focus on Canada, God has opened doors far beyond what we expected, allowing us to come alongside believers and pastors around the world with solid, faithful Bible teaching. And you help make it all possible. 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
2: The key to handling a charge against an elder is impartiality. I think that means that you judge a charge against an elder on the evidence of witnesses and on the basis of the Word of God, not opinions, but facts, and God's judgment stands. But what happens if an elder is found guilty of sinning? What then? See, I find it fascinating that when speaking of church discipline in Matthew 18, Jesus seems intent to keep matters of discipline as private as they can be. Only in the case of someone who adamantly refuses to repent are sins to be made public. Not so with an elder. God places them in a separate category. And by the way, this is why you should pray all the more for your pastor. There's a warfare going on, but it also reminds us that if you let yourself think about it, well, it's frightening to be an elder. And so let's now go to verse 20, in which we will see God wants the sins and the discipline of an elder to be made public. Verse 20, as for those who persist in sin, rebuke them in the presence of all so that the rest may stand in fear. Now, please notice, one does not make all sins public. There are all manner of sins that do not demand public action. They are identified. The pastor is humble. The matter is resolved. God's people continue to be blessed. And there are sins that persist, that is, the elder refuses to repent. So let's say, you know, it's a case of the abuse of authority, bullying some people. The pastor is reminded of the attitude of Christ, but still he doesn't budge. In cases like this, it's required that discipline become public. And this may seem surprising to some. So let me give you an example. A believer commits adultery. He repents. Perhaps some elders are involved in discipline. The wife is told there are tears that are shed. But to the most part, no one knows because no one else needs to. The repentance is real and lasting, and we find that God's grace can forgive and heal and restore and reconcile. And it brings a sense of holiness. But now consider this different case. An elder commits adultery, and suddenly it's a matter for the entire church. Well, why? Well, Paul says, so that the rest may stand in fear. So who are the rest? Are they the rest of the elders? Well, yes, no doubt. But perhaps it's also the rest of God's people. You see, if elders are by their holiness supposed to be an example to follow, their sin is to be an example as well. I know that's scary. It's supposed to be. It reminds us how much God demands holiness of His church. See, there are reasons why a church might not do this. They think if the sins are made public, what will become of the faith of those who are either won to Christ by this pastor or has been deeply helped by him? And more so, what will we think of the watching community who might say, the Christians are no different from the rest of us? But it's precisely because of this reaction that the sins of the elders must be made public. The watching world must know that it does not require a secular journalist to uncover secret hidden sins, but rather, the Church of Jesus Christ cares far more about this kind of thing than the watching world does. And so we can say this is a matter of grave concern. And then, given the gravity of this matter, Paul now turns to the matter of how elders are chosen in the first place. And here Paul offers three pieces of advice. First, choose elders slowly. Don't hurry the process. Look again at verse 22. Do not be hasty in the laying on of hands. So the laying on of hands speaks of the commissioning or the ordaining of an elder. I have on more than one occasion heard of people arguing against ordaining anyone. But it seems clear that the ordination of an overseer was a practice that began in the early church. Paul speaks about the elders who laid hands on Timothy, and now here, as key elders are re-chosen in Ephesus, he again commends an ordination ceremony. It's a way of showing that this is a holy process and that the calling of a pastor is a solemn and sacred occasion which is intended to benefit the entire church. Because of the importance of leadership to the people of God, this is a matter that should require some time to complete. That is, there should be a process. See, I would argue that in today's terms, it should involve that the man of God has not only received proper training for the task, but that he's also served as an intern somewhere. His progress has been watched. You know, we should have, in local churches, ministers in training. The training process should do everything from watching the personal life of the person in question, to seeing how he handles the word, how he relates to others, whether he safeguards his interactions with, you know, let's say, attractive sisters in Christ, all of the above. I know of one denomination who, in the process of ordination, have a lengthy theological exam. The minister in training is called upon to outline a number of Bible books from memory, showing that he understands the contents of key books of the Bible with ease. His doctrine is thoroughly examined to make sure that he is free of the tendency toward false teaching. Paul says, "Take your time." Now, the second half of verse 22, "Nor take part in the sins of others, keep yourself pure." The question of taking part in other sins can be understood in two ways. First, it might be seen as a second command. That is, command one, don't lay hands quickly, and two, don't take part in other sins. But a second way of seeing this is that by calling our elder too quickly, before he's been tested and examined and observed, well, that would mean that if the elder sins and harms the church later, the ones who are too quick to make him an elder are responsible for or share in that sin. Their unwillingness to do due diligence and the harm that came as a result of it now falls on their plate. God holds them accountable. All the more reason to be slow and deliberate about choosing elders. What a wonderful bit of counsel this is. You see, some people will say, you know, well, we prayed about this elder and, you know, God seemed to direct it and we just went forward. And that's not how the Bible tells us to choose. Test them, watch their life, watch their doctrine, their marriage, their family, their victories, and their defeats. Second, when elders are chosen, they are to be chosen courageously. Look at verse 23. No longer drink only water, but use a little wine for the sake of your stomach and your frequent ailments. Now, you may wonder about verse 23. I mean, why is it there? I mean, some commentators read verse 23 and say, you know, Paul's simply injecting a personal note of concern for Timothy, and it's unrelated to the rest of the text. However, the more I spend time in Paul's writings, the more I'm convinced that he almost never does that. He doesn't get off track. I assume this verse has everything to do with how to choose elders. So let's look at verse 23 and find out what we notice. First of all, we notice that Timothy often isn't well. He has stomach problems, but he also has other health concerns. Secondly, we notice that Timothy's health problems probably have nothing to do with what he's eating, for when it comes to drinking, he's established a habit of drinking only water, no Diet Coke, no Jolt Colas, no coffee, no alcohol. But still his health problems persist. And finally, we notice why Paul prescribes a bit of wine. Not much, but just a little. It may be that Luke is with Paul, and as a physician, Luke has gained Paul's attention. Get him to take care of himself, he says. Get him to deal with his illness. Now, we can't be certain here, but it seems likely that the pressures of his ministry, dealing with elders who were false teachers, dealing with disunity and criticism, strongly holding the line, it was not helping Timothy's health. And Paul counsels him. You have to take on false teachers. You have to demand accountability. You can't let that stuff go, but it will help if you look after your health. See, the point is this. Good leadership in the local church is always pressure-filled. It can lead to long working hours and high stress. And Paul is concerned that Timothy doesn't buckle under the stress, but instead that he remains firm. Now, thirdly, choose elders wisely. That's found in verses 24 and 25. The sins of some people are conspicuous, going before them to judgment, but the sins of others appear later. So also good works are conspicuous, and even those that are not cannot remain hidden. There are, in fact, no secret sins. Some appear now, and some appear later before the judgment, but they all appear. The sins of some men are conspicuous. Everyone knows them, sees them. The sins of some people appear later, when an individual stands before Christ. The point is that the longer we're Christians, the more easily we hide our sins, and the better we are at appearing more righteous than we are, the better we are at playing the game. And all the more reason to choose elders wisely. It's as if Paul is saying, don't choose those who look good at the moment or good right now. Choose those who will look good in eternity. Be wise in the way that you choose. So elders who rule well, they are to be considered worthy of double honor. In the face of the immensity of the task, and all God's people must know how immense this task is, in the face of that, the task of leading God's people, it is important that the elder leads well and therefore provides an example of what godly life is to look like.
1: Thanks so much for your message today, John. You know, I was thinking over time, there's really been this increased familiarity between lay people and elder and pastor, maybe to the point of devaluing the authority of the position. Should that be a concern?
2: Yeah, I mean, I'm not arguing against having a church board, so please don't hear that. There are a number of different structures that can be biblical. However, I do know that when you have lay elders are called upon to be ministers of the gospel. They are pastors. They are lay pastors. So make sure that you just don't, you know, hand out titles. And when you do so, it creates great confusion to God's people when we actually read the text. So if you're a lay elder, you're also called upon to be a minister of the gospel, ministering the word, teaching God's people, and doing the work of pastoral ministry. That is God's call.
1: Thanks so much, John. And remember to join us again tomorrow as we continue our series, Living the Truth, right here on Back to the Bible Canada, Bible teaching you can trust. 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
3: Just had a book come out in Chinese, and I wish I could read it and speak this beautiful language. Maybe I'll give it a try. I think I can do it. 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
3: It's not always easy being a hotshot author radio guy. I was sitting in a restaurant with my wife, my mouth was full, and an autograph seeker came over. "Excuse me," he said, "would you mind?" I said, "I'll sign something, but do you mind waiting till I finish my pie?" The guy looked confused. "What?" he said. "I just wanted to borrow the salt shaker." Well, one of the perks of writing books is that people come up and tell you a joke, or better yet, an extraordinary story. One of my favorites is from Kate and Amy, two teens who worked in a grocery store alongside Tara, a single mom of four. Now, Tara struggles to make ends meet. One awful February night, Tara's 14-year-old son, Daniel, took the family van for a joyride, collided with a truck, and was killed. Kate and Amy knew they had to do something, so they came up with a crazy plan. They would host a fundraiser to help the devastated family, maybe even raise money for an old van so Tara could drive to work. First, they convinced the store manager to give them $500 as a deposit on the best venue in town. Next, they began visiting business after business, asking for an auction item or donation. Kate said, "Before we went into each business, we prayed. Only one in the whole city turned us down." Kate's father, Gord, is a guitar virtuoso. He began inviting musician friends to come play at the event. Some hopped on planes. Country star Paul Brandt donated an autographed guitar. I was asked to speak. I said, "Sure, of course, but I'm a humorist. What would I ever talk about?" When Kate and her mom Liz told Tara of their plans, she was stunned. She said, "I have nothing to wear." So Liz and Kate took her shopping. When Tara found out about their faith in God, she said, "I don't have a Bible." They gladly gave her one. On a Sunday evening in June, 300 people gathered to support the grieving family. Standing before them, I was as nervous as I've ever been. I spoke of joy, how it invaded our lives when we couldn't explain it. I told them of the peace I'd found in walking with Jesus, how happiness depends on what happens, but joy does not. By the end of the night, ample money was raised to help the family, and a local car dealer handed Tara keys to a beautiful van. The true Christ-like actions of two teenage girls moved a whole community. And soon Tara was asking questions. Why questions? And what questions? What would cause people to love her so much? Struggling with grief, Tara opened the pages of the Bible she'd been given, and there she found comfort and hope. Hope that God could somehow bring her through this horror. Hope that what she had seen in Kate and Amy was worth having. On one of her most difficult days, she called a minister to say, "I need to talk to you now." So Pastor Jason introduced Tara to Jesus. Kate and Amy couldn't stop grinning. They had seen God at work. They discovered firsthand that those who give cheerfully and without hesitation receive more than they could ever have imagined in the joy department. That even in the midst of great pain and tragedy, a sovereign God can accomplish eternal purposes. And sometimes he uses us in that process. I wonder if there's someone in your life whose day could be made by a simple act of kindness from you. A kind word, a phone call, a book, or some chocolate. Joy comes in letting nothing stick to our fingers, in giving it all away. See what God is doing and get on board. Go ahead, make somebody's day.
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2: It's 12 degrees at 5:30 on the Get Up and Go Show. 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
3: Good morning. No injuries are being reported following a plaza fire in Oro Medonte. Firefighters were called to the commercial plaza along Highway 11 near Line 7 last night around 6:15. The fire started on the roof near the back of the building. Several units have experienced damage, but the fire was contained to the roof area. The plaza is home to several businesses, including a Canada Post depot. Margaret Quirk is seeking a fourth term as mayor of Georgina. Quirk's announced that she has entered the race for mayor because of her love for the town and passion for the community. Quirk served on town council for 32 years, as she was first a councilor from 1994 until 2010 and was then elected mayor in 2014. Wildlife experts say you can expect more encounters with wildlife this time of year. With multiple incidents involving coyotes being reported in Markham, residents need to use a firm and confident voice if you ever encounter one.
4: It's important to realize that for the most part, wild animals see us, human beings, as predators. They see us as being very unpredictable. So they really want to get away from us. So the worst thing you could possibly do is to corner a wild animal. You need to first and foremost give them space.
3: That was Allison Pappas from Aspen Valley Wildlife Sanctuary. It's also encouraged to keep your pets on a leash when being outdoors. Those who use the Peterborough Lift Lock Tunnel may have to find a new route. Parks Canada has announced the tunnel will be closed Monday morning from 9:30 until noon as they conduct embankment work. Parks Canada has been undergoing a multi-year infrastructure project along the Trent Severn Waterway, and that includes the rehabilitation of earth dams, sealing leaks in the lift lock, and the replacement of the Maria Street Swing Bridge. Short-term parking spots are being introduced at the Owen Sound Library and Art Gallery. Two spots will be designated as short-term parking outside the Tom Thompson Art Gallery and Owen Sound and North Grey Public Library. The spots are meant to be for those needing 30 minutes or less to drop off or pick up items at the library or to complete short tasks like getting maps, brochures, or directions. A section of the Trans-Canada Trail in Bracebridge is reopened. The section between Ecclestone Drive and Liza Crescent was closed for nearly 2 years after deficiencies were identified at the boardwalk. The repairs were a part of the 2025 municipal budget, and the trail is once again open for all residents and visitors. In sports, the Montreal Canadiens are on the verge of elimination as they were shut out 4-0 by the Carolina Hurricanes and are now down 3-1 in the best-of-seven series. MLB, the Toronto Blue Jays came from behind to defeat the Miami Marlins by a score of 2-1. WNBA, the Toronto Tempo, they earned a 111-104 victory on the road against the Chicago Sky. And CBL, the Barrie BayCats, extended their winning streak to 3 games with a 13-3 victory over the Toronto Maple Leafs. We have more sunshine in the forecast. Traffic and weather are next.
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0: 5 along Highway 26. Highways 6 and 10 are both looking all right. 35-115 is moving well. Highway 12 is a pretty good commute and no delays to deal with along Highway 11. Central Ontario weather. We can expect a mix of sun and cloud for today and a high of 17. Tonight, clear skies, low of 8. And tomorrow, mainly sunny and a high of 21. In Owen Sound, it's 10 degrees, 10 in Huntsville, Newmarket sitting at 13, 11 degrees in Peterborough, and Barrie, it's 12. I'm Mike Poirier from the Life 100.3 News Center. 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
3: Here's what's coming up.
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3: Wow. 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

0: Ontario's Christian Superstation, Life 100.3. That's We the Kingdom. Won't he do it? It's 5:44. Good morning. It's the Get Up and Go Show with Todd, Shirley, and Mike.
1: A mix of sun and cloud today, a high of 17, and right now it's 12.
0: Thanks for getting up and listening in so early. Now, remember this, flashback, if you're of a certain vintage, remember from the 70s, I think it was the 70s, those mood rings, or maybe even the 60s, I don't know.
1: Oh, yeah.
0: So, describe what a mood ring is.
1: It's this, it looks like a turquoise.
0: Like a
1: stone.
0: On a ring.
1: And then it changes color, supposed to be with your mood.
0: Right.
1: Mine was always black.
0: Was it?
2: You're but just consistent.
1: It
2: That's
1: wasn't
2: all.
1: Your mood. It was your body temperature.
0: It was the body heat. Yeah.
1: Yeah. Nothing to do with your mood.
0: Didn't matter. The concept caught on and
1: yes.
0: People were buying this. So now I found this the other day. This is a smart ring. There's from a company called Glorify Ring.
1: Mm.
0: So they put the whole concept of the mood ring on a ring. And it senses stress and activity. And your emotional state, supposedly. And then once you set this thing up, it's all electronic. you can personalize it, and it'll send you spiritual encouragement to your phone depending on the mood that it senses.
1: Oh, my goodness.
2: Okay.
1: What?
2: Well, at least you're getting, you know, scripture throughout
1: right?
2: your day. That's good.
0: Well, there's nothing wrong with that. But it's like it doesn't read emotions, obviously, or
1: obviously not.
0: Diagnose your mental health
1: yeah.
0: or anything like that. But it works to, like, other... Like your Fitbit or whatever.
1: Yeah.
2: It'll know when you're stressed because yeah. you've been working out or something.
0: Yeah, it's the heart rate and whatever else is going up, your body temperature, I don't know, whatever, and it'll send you a scripture. So people that have supported the projects is one of these kick it up
1: yeah.
0: things. They say it's a creative faith tool, but critics wonder if AI and spirituality are getting a little too close
1: mm-hmm.
0: for comfort.
1: mm-hmm. I think so.
0: You didn't hesitate
1: nope.
0: there. You're
1: yeah.
0: like, nope. No, this is
1: I've
0: like
1: I've never worn a Fitbit either.
0: Fancy gadget that you probably pass
1: yeah.
0: on.
1: Yep.
0: Yeah?
1: No, thank you.
0: Yeah.
2: I think it's a neat idea because you're getting scripture throughout the day. But
0: right.
2: I don't know.
0: Linked to maybe, okay, so say you're really, your heartbeat's going for whatever reason.
1: Yeah.
0: You get the scripture like that. You may try and force it
1: anything.
0: In. Yeah. Yeah. You may try and force it into a situation.
2: You may get, you know, certain verses more often than not.
0: Maybe. Yeah. Like about sleep.
1: Maybe. Yeah.
2: Or the race. You know,
0: exactly.
2: go and win the
0: Run
2: race.
0: The race.
2: Run the race.
0: Exactly.
2: Yeah.
0: yeah. So AI, I mean, it's helpful, but it doesn't replace like a friend or a family member praying with you face to face.
1: Or a paper Bible.
0: That's a message that really rings true. Yeah.
1: Just saying.
2: I yeah. see what you did there.
1: You get that one?
2: I got that one.
0: Yay.
1: Oh,
0: I feel
1: boy.
0: Good now.
1: Let's get out to the roads for a live traffic update presented by Tojo's Christian Family Campground. 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
2: Both the 400 and 404 off to pretty good starts. It's also a decent drive along Highway 26. Highways 6 and 10 are both looking all right. 35-115 is moving well. Highway 12 is a pretty good commute and no delays to deal with along Highway 11. I'm Mike Poirier with your life traffic update.
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0: 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That's Dan Bremnes and Scars. 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
1: Still a nice day, a little cooler than yesterday. Sun cloud mix with a high of 17. Right now we're at 12.
0: So do I have a very cool story time for you?
1: Alrighty.
0: Alright, so weeks into Kasian's mom's pregnancy with him, Kashira and her husband Greg learned that Kasian had a rare anomaly called congenital high airway obstruction syndrome.
1: Oh my goodness.
0: Which is chaos.
1: Right. Oh, wow.
0: And that affects his lungs and blocks his airways. And most children who are diagnosed with that pass away before birth.
1: Oh my goodness.
0: Right? So the doctor attempted an in utero surgery to pierce the blockage with a laser.
1: Oh my goodness. What?
0: It didn't work.
1: Didn't work?
0: No. Ugh. So the doctor didn't give up and he proposed a new procedure where the baby would be partially delivered by C-section at 25 weeks. So while his head and neck are kept outside of his mom's abdomen, the rest of his body stayed inside, connected to the placenta.
1: Oh my.
0: The doctor was able to place a catheter inside his neck, which allowed the transfer of fluid out of his lungs.
1: Oh my goodness.
0: And then they returned him to the womb.
1: To finish cooking. Growing. Oh my goodness. While they fixed him.
0: Right?
1: So technically, he was outside, but then went back inside.
0: Right. So that was his technical first birth because he was outside the body.
1: Yeah.
0: 6 weeks later, her water broke and the baby was delivered by C-section.
1: Wow.
0: Oh, the baby had a tracheotomy and it was absolutely amazing.
1: He needs a lot of care. Obviously.
0: He does.
1: Yeah.
0: He does. So they've celebrated his first birthday at 25 weeks gestation.
1: Right.
0: And now that he's been born by C-section,
1: wow.
0: He's got a medical second birthday.
1: After all you've been through, Kasian, you deserve two birthdays.
0: Absolutely. I mean, he still uses a ventilator and a feeding tube and will require two more surgeries.
1: Mm.
0: But despite that, he's a happy baby and life is certainly a miracle.
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1: Good morning. No injuries are being reported following a plaza fire in Oro Medonte. Firefighters were called to the commercial plaza along Highway 11 near Line 7 last night around 6:15. The fire started on the roof near the back of the building. Several units have experienced damage, but the fire was contained to the roof area. The plaza is home to several businesses, including a Canada Post depot. Margaret Quirk is seeking a fourth term as mayor of Georgina. Quirk's announced that she has entered the race for mayor because of her love for the town and passion for the community. Quirk served on town council for 32 years, as she was first a councilor from 1994 until 2010 and was then elected mayor in 2014. Wildlife experts say you can expect more encounters with wildlife this time of year. With multiple incidents involving coyotes being reported in Markham, residents need to use a firm and confident voice if you ever encounter one.
2: I think it's important to realize that for the most part, wild animals see us human beings as predators. They see us as being very unpredictable. So they really want to get away from us. So the worst thing you could possibly do is to corner a wild animal. You need to first and foremost give them space.
1: That was Allison Pappas from Aspen Valley Wildlife Sanctuary. It's also encouraged to keep your pets on a leash when being outdoors. Those who use the Peterborough Liftlock Tunnel may have to find a new route. Parks Canada has announced the tunnel will be closed Monday morning from 9:30 until noon as they conduct embankment work. Parks Canada has been undergoing a multi-year infrastructure project along the Trent Severn Waterway, and that includes the rehabilitation of earth dams, sealing leaks in the liftlock, and the replacement of the Maria Street Swing Bridge. Short-term parking spots are being introduced at the Owen Sound Library and Art Gallery. Two spots will be designated as short-term parking outside the Tom Thompson Art Gallery and Owen Sound and North Gray Public Library. The spots are meant to be for those needing 30 minutes or less to drop off or pick up items at the library or to complete short tasks like getting maps, brochures, or directions. A section of the Trans-Canada Trail in Bracebridge is reopened. The section between Ecclestone Drive and Liza Crescent was closed for nearly 2 years after deficiencies were identified at the boardwalk. The repairs were a part of the 2025 municipal budget, and the trail is once again open for all residents and visitors. From the Good News Patrol, a 72-year-old woman is showing that it's never too late to achieve a lifetime goal. Irma Garcia is a grandmother of eight, and she just graduated with her bachelor's degree after years of raising a family and working multiple jobs. Garcia graduated from a local community college in the 1980s, but delayed her studies as she was a single mom at the time. With her grandkids now graduating college, she was inspired to return to the classroom to accomplish her goal. In sports, the Montreal Canadiens are on the verge of elimination as they were shut out 4-0 by the Carolina Hurricanes and are now down 3-1 in the best-of-seven series. MLB, the Toronto Blue Jays came from behind to defeat the Miami Marlins by a score of 2-1. WNBA, the Toronto Tempo, they earned a 111-104 victory on the road against the Chicago Sky. And CBL, the Barrie BayCats, extended their winning streak to 3 games with a 13-3 victory over the Toronto Maple Leafs. We have more sunshine in the forecast. Traffic and weather are next.
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1: 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No delays to deal with along the 400 or 404. Highway 26 is a pretty good commute. Highways 6 and 10 are both moving well. 35-115 is off to a good start. No problems to report along Highway 12, and it's a decent drive along Highway 11. Central Ontario weather, we can expect a mix of sun and cloud for today and a high of 17. Tonight, clear skies, a low of 8. And tomorrow, mainly sunny and a high of 21. In Owen Sound, it's 10 degrees, 8 in Huntsville. Newmarket sitting at 13, 12 degrees in Peterborough, and Barrie it's 11. I'm Mike Poirier from Life 100.3 News Centre. 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

0: Poirier's got some stuff you didn't know.
1: And there's a new twist on a Canadian favorite.
0: Stop that. All right. And I found some good advice from a lady who turned 103 in Ottawa this week.
2: All right. Here's We Are Messengers and Come What May.

0: Ontario's Christian Superstation, Life 100.3. That's Wren Collective and Rescuer. 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
1: A little bit of sun, a little bit of cloud today, high of 17, and right now it's 12.
0: All right, I love stories of people who are over 100.
1: Mm-hmm.
0: So I've got a relative in my family who lived to 107.
1: Yeah, you do.
0: God bless her, and I hope those genes carry over.
1: Yeah, right?
0: To me, my kids, whoever. So this lady's name is Margaret Hope, and she lives in Ottawa. She turned 103.
2: Wow, happy birthday.
0: Margaret, yay! She had a great party, and she's had a great life. She was born in England, 1923, and built a life in Canada. She had some hardships. She had some joy. I mean, 103 years.
1: Mm-hmm.
2: There's some experience there.
0: I mean, you're not going to avoid
1: right
0: all of the things that are going to happen to you, right? And so she's been creative. She's having a great time. She's sewed. She's taught. She knits. She donates quilts. She's surrounded by family and friends for her birthday. And she says her guiding principle has always been, treat others well.
1: Oh, see?
2: That's so nice.
1: Mm-hmm.
0: Right?
1: Yeah. It's so true.
0: Treat others well. She says, I think if you're kind, good to others, it's a great help.
1: Mm-hmm. It sure is.
0: I wish I could say it like she did. And she says, and it makes you happy.
1: There you go.
2: Aww.
0: Right?
2: And that's so good.
0: I mean, if you're going to take that attitude on in life, I'll keep you around for 110. Right? That's great advice. Aww. An attitude like that, like this quote says, it doesn't just add years to your life. It adds life to your years. Happy birthday, Margaret.
1: All right. Let's get out to the roads for a live traffic update. Here's Mike.
2: No delays to deal with along the 400 or 404. Highway 26, a pretty good commute. Highways 6 and 10 are both moving well. 35-115 is off to a good start. No problems to report along Highway 12, and it's a decent drive along Highway 11. I'm Mike Poirier for your Life Traffic Update.
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1: Listener supported Christian Radio, Life 100.3, Micah Tyler, and Perfectly. It's 6:21. Good morning. It's the Get Up and Go Show with Todd, Shirley, and Mike.
2: Mix of sun and cloud today. Some showers this morning, but they're going to clear out. High of 17, and right now it's 12.
3: With some stuff you didn't know, here's Mike Poirier.
4: I can guarantee that in almost every pantry in Canada, there is a good chance you will find a box of Kraft dinner.
1: Yep.
2: Not mine.
4: Yeah, but that's why I said almost every.
2: Almost every. See, I'm out of this one.
1: Yeah.
4: There's going to be the odd person that does not have Kraft.
1: You need to have them sitting there on standby.
2: Right. Mm-hmm.
4: Yeah, you just never know. Like last night I made it for my youngest because she just loves it.
2: Okay.
4: Now, you can only find this item here in Canada because Kraft dinner is a Canadian favorite. Kraft dinner's new mac and cheesecake.
2: Huh? Okay, explain, please.
4: Okay, so you've got your graham cracker crust with a cheesecake batter and Kraft dinner cheese, and it comes bright yellow to match the Katie Classic.
1: Okay, so they're not selling this. It's just a recipe?
4: Well, no, there are a few bakeries that have signed up in Canada that are right now selling it. So you can only purchase this here in Canada.
1: Point me in this direction.
4: Yeah, the closest bakery, there's only one in Toronto selling it.
1: Oh.
4: Remo Bakery, they're the closest location.
1: Huh.
2: Boy, oh boy.
1: Mac and cheese cake.
4: Yeah, the mac and cheese cake.
1: So you could put a thing on the end of that, whatever you want. Mac and cheese burger, mac and cheese loaf.
4: This could be the start of something.
1: Yeah,
2: but
1: exactly.
2: This is a cheesecake.
4: Yeah, it's a cheesecake. Like,
1: this sounds intriguing.
4: And there's no pasta. So there's no...
1: It's just the flavoring.
4: It's just the flavoring.
1: Like the packet.
4: Yeah.
1: The cheese. Okay.
4: The cheese powder, I guess.
2: Wow.
1: I would have a bite.
4: I would too.
1: I would have two bites.
4: I think this has potential.
1: I would fill my fork.
4: It would probably be very good.
1: Yes.
4: So anyways, how about the new mac and cheesecake? And that's some stuff you didn't know.
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5: 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Jesus has gained the victory. 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
1: Good morning. No injuries are being reported following a plaza fire in Oro Medante. Firefighters were called to the commercial plaza along Highway 11 near Line 7 last night around 6:15. The fire started on the roof near the back of the building. Several units have experienced damage, but the fire was contained to the roof area. The plaza is home to several businesses, including a Canada Post depot. Margaret Quirk is seeking a fourth term as mayor of Georgina. Quirk's announced that she has entered the race for mayor because of her love for the town and passion for the community. Quirk served on town council for 32 years, as she was first a councilor from 1994 until 2010 and was then elected mayor in 2014. Wildlife experts say you can expect more encounters with wildlife this time of year. With multiple incidents involving coyotes being reported in Markham, residents need to use a firm and confident voice if you ever encounter one.
2: It's important to realize that for the most part, wild animals see us human beings as predators. They see us as being very unpredictable. So they really want to get away from us. So the worst thing you could possibly do is to corner a wild animal. You need to first and foremost give them space.
1: That was Allison Pappas from Aspen Valley Wildlife Sanctuary. It's also encouraged to keep your pets on a leash when being outdoors. Those who use the Peterborough Lift Lock Tunnel may have to find a new route. Parks Canada has announced the tunnel will be closed Monday morning from 9:30 until noon as they conduct embankment work. Parks Canada has been undergoing a multi-year infrastructure project along the Trent Severn Waterway, and that includes the rehabilitation of earth dams, sealing leaks in the lift lock, and the replacement of the Maria Street Swing Bridge. Short-term parking spots are being introduced at the Owen Sound Library and Art Gallery. Two spots will be designated as short-term parking outside the Tom Thompson Art Gallery and Owen Sound and North Gray Public Library. The spots are meant to be for those needing 30 minutes or less to drop off or pick up items at the library or to complete short tasks like getting maps, brochures, or directions. A section of the Trans-Canada Trail in Bracebridge is reopened. The section between Ecclestone Drive and Liza Crescent was closed for nearly 2 years after deficiencies were identified at the boardwalk. The repairs were a part of the 2025 municipal budget, and the trail is once again open for all residents and visitors. In sports, the Montreal Canadiens are on the verge of elimination as they were shut out 4-0 by the Carolina Hurricanes and are now down 3-1 in the best-of-seven series. MLB, the Toronto Blue Jays came from behind to defeat the Miami Marlins by a score of 2-1. WNBA, the Toronto Tempo, they earned a 111-104 victory on the road against the Chicago Sky. And CBL, the Barrie BayCats, extended their winning streak to 3 games with a 13-3 victory over the Toronto Maple Leafs. We have more sunshine in the forecast. Traffic and weather are next.
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1: 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There's a bit of a slowdown heading south along the 400, starting at Line 5. It's a decent drive along the 404. No problems to report along Highway 26. Highways 6 and 10 are both clear. 35-115 is moving well. Highway 12's off to a good start, and no issues so far along Highway 11. Central Ontario weather, we can expect a mix of sun and cloud today and a high of 17. Tonight, clear skies, low of 8. And tomorrow, mainly sunny and a high of 21. In Owen Sound, it's 9 degrees, 10 in Huntsville. Newmarket sitting at 13, 12 degrees in Peterborough, and Barrie, it's 12. I'm Mike Poirier from the Life 100.3 News Center. 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
6: Coming up, former Hawk Nelson singer Jason Dunn back with a new song and a new project. It's called Formerly Known As. He's going to talk about his new single called Holy Forever.

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0: Ontario's Christian Superstation, Life 100.3. That's Samantha Ebert and her new single, 41. Good morning, it's 6:41. Whoa! Wow. On the Get Up and Go show with Todd, Shirley, and Mike.
1: How about that? So, sun, cloud mix today, 17. That's comfortable. Nice high. Right now, it's 12.
0: Well, 22 years ago, a firefighter named Alan Kent attended a call for a woman who was in distress and helped deliver her baby that they named Chloe. Wow. Together, they named it.
1: That's so cool. Like, so, a firefighter's got to be trained on so many things.
2: You have to be ready for anything.
1: You're a first responder. Yeah.
0: Well, since then, he's made sure to be there for every birthday and important moment in her life.
1: Really?
0: Yes.
1: Oh, my goodness.
0: So after a few weeks when she was born, Chloe's mom brought her to the fire station and showed the firefighters the new baby. And that's when Kent and Chloe got their first photo taken together. And since then, Kent has showed up for every big occasion, her grade 8 grad, her 16th birthday, her high school graduation. And it's just incredible that this firefighter would make an effort for Chloe and to be in her life as much as he can.
1: You feel sort of like a parent, like a doc, like the doctors don't do this because they do it every day. Like
2: they're used to it.
1: Birthing them like that, right? But you kind of feel connected.
0: Unreal. And this year, he was a special guest at her college commencement ceremony.
2: Yay. That's so cool.
0: Well.
3: Congratulations.
0: There's a new big thing.
2: A new one?
0: This year, Chloe is getting married.
2: Aww.
0: Yeah. You better believe Kent's going to be there.
1: Oh, yeah. 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
2: There's a bit of a slowdown heading south along the 400, starting at Major McKenzie. It's a decent drive along the 404. No problems to report along Highway 26. Highways 6 and 10 are both clear. 35-115 is moving well. Highway 12's off to a good start, and no issues so far along Highway 11. I'm Mike Poirier with your life traffic update.
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1: It's 6:44. Just a reminder, a prize favorite returns next week. If you love camping, if you love being in the outdoors, you love Christian music and rides,
0: and
1: roller coasters.
0: And you love Kingdom Bound!
1: So next week we're playing Kingdom Bound Secret Sound. The grand prize is all the rides at Six Flags Darien Lake, New York, plus 3 days of those concerts for King and Country are going to be there. Kane, Josiah Queen as well. And it's pretty easy to qualify.
0: That's right. To qualify, all you have to do is listen for the cue to call to play Kingdom Bound Secret Sound. And we're going to play a mystery sound for you. And you just have to guess what it is.
1: That's it.
0: All right.
1: That starts next week. All the contest details are at lifeonline.fm. Coming up next, we're going to chat with this fellow. It's from Peterborough. It's Jason Dunn and Holy Forever on Life 100.3.

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1: 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That's Jason Dunn and Holy Forever. It's 6:50. Good morning. It's the Get Up and Go Show with Todd, Shirley, and Mike.
2: Partly sunny today, a high of 17. Newmarket sitting at 13, and Barrie, it's 12.
1: Best known as the founding former frontman of Hawk Nelson, Jason Dunn is back with an album called Formerly Known As, and here on Life, you're hearing his version of Holy Forever, and it's awesome. It's good to hear his powerful voice back on the radio again. Jason Dunn, good morning.
3: Good morning, Todd. How you doing, man?
1: Doing awesome, and we're enjoying your new song and the new album. This project, if you had to describe like the theme, every project has a theme, right? What would it be for you?
3: Man, thanks. Thanks for having me. This is formerly known as, it came out on Friday, and it is where I've been in the last 15 years. I left Hawk Nelson in 2012, and I had a few years of trying to figure out my life without Jesus, and then my life with Jesus for the last 11 years, and it's been an incredible, wild journey. But it's been a lot of fun, and all these songs have just come to life in the last 15 years. I started writing this 15 years ago,
1: wow,
3: and finally surrendered it and said, you know what, it's good enough. Let's put it out because people need to hear these songs. So here we are.
1: Yeah. And you're getting a lot of early streams. I mean, it's and great reviews, too. What does that mean to you after being away for a little while to be able to look and see that people are streaming your album and people are giving you good reviews and saying it's good to hear from you?
3: Yeah, it's. I'm actually shocked. And I know that sounds like self-deprecating, but like I legitimately, when I'm like, I'm going to put this out, but there's always that fear of like, are people going to care?
1: Right.
3: Do they just care that I was in Hawk Nelson? And now that that's done, like, are people even going to listen to this music? And I was pleasantly surprised, shocked even, that I said to my wife, you know what, if I get like 2,000 streams by the weekend, that would be sweet. I'd be really excited and happy with that. And then it came out on Friday, and when I went to bed Friday, I woke up, it was like over 5,000 streams. I was like, oh my gosh, like, who would have known? And then by Sunday, it was 10,000, and now we're approaching 15,000 today. So,
1: and one of the songs, that the one that we're playing, is called Holy Forever, which is a cover song, but you really rock it out. And what kind of led you in the direction of doing that one?
3: Well, man, that stemmed from being a worship director for a few years. I learned from working at a church how to lead worship, how to lead people into worship, and it was a really cool experience. And I learned a ton of stuff from working at a church. But, like, I wish, from what I'd learned there, I wish I had this in my utility belt, you know, when I was in Hawk Nelson, how to lead people, how to do it well.
1: Mm-hmm.
3: And I've discovered, I know one of the things I'm, like, the strong points of my career in Hawk and past Hawk was I can entertain and I can lead people to, you know, I get on stage and I can get them just to kind of do what I ask them to do, you know.
1: Right.
3: I'd run it on stage even on this tour, and like, people get excited. I tell them to raise their hands, they're going to raise their hands. I tell them to jump, they're going to jump. I tell them to sing, they're going to sing along. And then suddenly you've got them like kind of like putty in your hand. And I can use that to the advantage of like, man, we're going to just take them in a direction towards Jesus.
1: Hmm.
3: And so throughout my set, which is a, you know, it's a fun, energetic, high energy set, I can suddenly just turn it on, just like, hey, we're going to sing this song to Jesus. And the next thing you know, people are engaged in worship at a rock show.
1: Wow.
3: And it was really, really fascinating to see that God can move through punk rock and to just pay tribute to Jesus through songs like Holy Forever.
1: Mm.
3: I don't ever want to take that song out of my set now, because it was just a really cool dynamic just to see people, yeah, like I said, people just enter into a time of worship,
1: yeah,
3: at a punk rock show. It's,
1: yeah,
3: crazy.
1: Well, let's talk about that. You've been on stage recently touring with some other bands. What have you been up to?
3: Yeah, I just got up the road last week. I was out with Seventh Day Slumber, Magdalene Rose, and Nate Parrish. They're all like harder rock artists, you know. So they offered me the job last year, and we've done two tours together now since January, and it's been a blast. You know, I've known these guys, most of these guys, anyways, for 20 odd years, believe it or not.
1: Wow.
3: And just to get back on the road with them, it's like we hadn't missed a day, and it's been a ton of fun. And yeah, they're like family again, and it's been it's been great.
1: Awesome. Jason Dunn's song you're hearing on Life is Holy Forever. The album is formerly known as, check it out, Jason Dunn. Thanks for being with us this morning.
3: Thanks for having me, guys.
0: Through the years, you've heard the Billy Graham Evangelistic Association talk a lot about findpeacewithgod.net and how you can have a personal relationship with God. And maybe you've been thinking, what's the rush? I got plenty of time. But you don't know that. None of us knows how long we have. Here's Billy Graham.
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1: Good morning. No injuries are being reported following a plaza fire in Oro Medante. Firefighters were called to the commercial plaza along Highway 11 near Line 7 last night around 6:15. The fire started on the roof near the back of the building. Several units have experienced damage, but the fire was contained to the roof area. The plaza is home to several businesses, including a Canada Post depot. Margaret Quirk is seeking a fourth term as mayor of Georgina. Quirk's announced that she has entered the race for mayor because of her love for the town and passion for the community. Quirk served on town council for 32 years, as she was first a councillor from 1994 until 2010 and was then elected mayor in 2014. Wildlife experts say you can expect more encounters with wildlife this time of year. With multiple incidents involving coyotes being reported in Markham, residents need to use a firm and confident voice if you ever encounter one.
2: I think it's important to realize that for the most part, wild animals see us human beings as predators. They see us as being very unpredictable. So they really want to get away from us. So the worst thing you could possibly do is to corner a wild animal. You need to first and foremost give them space.
1: That was Allison Pappas from Aspen Valley Wildlife Sanctuary. It's also encouraged to keep your pets on a leash when being outdoors. Those who use the Peterborough Lift Lock Tunnel may have to find a new route. Parks Canada has announced the tunnel will be closed Monday morning from 9:30 until noon as they conduct embankment work. Parks Canada has been undergoing a multi-year infrastructure project along the Trent Severn Waterway, and that includes the rehabilitation of earth dams, sealing leaks in the lift lock, and the replacement of the Maria Street Swing Bridge. Short-term parking spots are being introduced at the Owen Sound Library and Art Gallery. Two spots will be designated as short-term parking outside the Tom Thompson Art Gallery and Owen Sound and North Grey Public Library. The spots are meant to be for those needing 30 minutes or less to drop off or pick up items at the library or to complete short tasks like getting maps, brochures, or directions. A section of the Trans-Canada Trail in Bracebridge is reopened. The section between Ecclestone Drive and Liza Crescent was closed for nearly 2 years after deficiencies were identified at the boardwalk. The repairs were a part of the 2025 municipal budget, and the trail is once again open for all residents and visitors. From the Good News Patrol, a 72-year-old woman is showing that it's never too late to achieve a lifetime goal. Irma Garcia is a grandmother of eight, and she just graduated with her bachelor's degree after years of raising a family and working multiple jobs. Garcia graduated from a local community college in the 1980s, but delayed her studies as she was a single mom at the time. With her grandkids now graduating college, she was inspired to return to the classroom to accomplish her goal. In sports, the Montreal Canadiens are on the verge of elimination as they were shut out 4-0 by the Carolina Hurricanes and are now down 3-1 in the best-of-seven series. MLB, the Toronto Blue Jays came from behind to defeat the Miami Marlins by a score of 2-1. WNBA, the Toronto Tempo, they earned a 111-104 victory on the road against the Chicago Sky. And CBL, the Barrie BayCats, extended their winning streak to 3 games with a 13-3 victory over the Toronto Maple Leafs. We have more sunshine in the forecast. Traffic and weather are next.
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1: 7:04, your life traffic update. There's a bit of a slowdown heading south along the 400. That starts at Line 5, while 404 southbound, slow going at Mulock Drive. No issues so far along Highway 26. Highways 6 and 10 are both moving well. 35-115 is off to a good start. Highway 12 is a pretty good commute, and it's a decent drive along Highway 11. Central Ontario weather, we can expect a mix of sun and cloud today and a high of 17. Tonight, clear skies, low of 8. And tomorrow, mainly sunny and a high of 21. In Owen Sound, it's 9 degrees, 10 in Huntsville, Newmarket sitting at 13, 12 degrees in Peterborough, and Barrie it's 12. I'm Mike Poirier from the Life 100.3 News Center. 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
1: 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It's 7:11. Good morning. It's the Get Up and Go show with Todd, Shirley, and Mike.
2: Mix of sun and cloud today, a high of 17, and Barry, it's 12.
1: All right, so tomorrow we announce the winner of golf passes for four at Settlers Ghost Golf Club in Barry, 18 holes, links style, views across Georgian Bay. But for now, we need to play Survey Says.
2: Good morning, Lifelines. Who's this and where are you calling from?
3: Tina Milton.
2: Tina, have you ever driven a golf cart before?
3: I sure have.
2: Oh, you sound like a golf expert, are you?
3: Oh, well, I'm not an expert, but I love golfing. Okay. I go with my ladies every week.
1: Oh, all right.
2: Excellent.
1: So it's a good time, right?
3: Yeah.
1: All right, so let's see if we can get you in the draw for passes for four to Settlers Ghost Golf Club in Barrie, 18 holes in a cart. We're going to play Survey Says. Basically, we just have asked a question of a bunch of people. Top three answers will be on the board. You just have to get one of the top three.
3: Oh, gosh. Okay.
1: All right.
2: All right. Here we go. Name a profession with a uniform.
3: Doctor.
2: Survey says. Well, you know what? I'm going to step in here.
1: Are you?
2: Because one of the answers is nurse.
3: Okay.
2: So I am going to put the equal in there, and you are qualified.
3: Thank you.
2: I couldn't let that go. Come on, that's semantics.
1: You got the Shirley override on that one. That's great.
3: I love it.
1: I would call that a mulligan. No?
2: Yes.
1: All right, so
3: I'll take them all again.
1: Sure, Tina, your name's in the draw for Golf for Four at Settlers Ghost Golf Club in Barrie. 18 holes, you get a cart too. It's a par 72 links style course with breathtaking views across Georgian Bay. Could be you. We're going to make the draw tomorrow and announce the winner.
3: Oh my gosh, I'm so excited. My boys golf there all the time. They said it's beautiful.
2: Shirley can be serious.
1: There you go.
3: Yeah.
1: Nicely done.
2: Way to go.
1: That was very kind of you. Very kind of you. 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
4: There's a bit of a slowdown heading south along the 400, starting at Major McKenzie. 404 southbound, also a little slow going at Mulock Drive. No issues so far along Highway 26. Highways 6 and 10 are both moving well. 35-115 is off to a good start. Highway 12 is a pretty good commute, and it's a decent drive along Highway 11. I'm Mike Poirier for your Life Traffic Update.
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0: Ontario's Christian Superstation, Life 100.3, Elevation Worship, and Hallelujah. It's 7:21. Good morning. It's the Get Up and Go Show with Todd, Shirley, and Mike.
1: Partly sunny today. Going to get up to about a high of 17. Newmarket 13, Owen Sound 9, and in Barrie, it's 12.
0: Many of you may remember mood rings from the late 60s, early 70s.
1: Yes.
0: All right, here's a new version on that, because now everything's electronic, right?
1: Uh-huh.
0: So there's a smart ring called the Glorify Ring. So this is a product aimed at believers. A wearable tech that uses biofeedback. So it senses if you're stressed or you're doing activity or whatever. Kind of says, okay, I'll figure out maybe what emotional state you're in and send personalized spiritual encouragement like Bible verses, prayers, or devotional prompts.
1: Does it put it on your phone or on the ring? Because I need to magnify it so I can actually read it.
0: Well, it'll go to your phone.
1: Okay.
0: Obviously. It figures you've got a phone,
1: well,
0: right?
1: What do you never know.
0: You think AI is getting a little too close to...
1: Yeah, they're getting a little handsy.
0: Helping you out there.
1: No, thanks.
0: Say you're working out. You know, you've got your device on.
1: Mm-hmm.
0: And it sends you a thing that says, you know,
1: you're in the zone, or
0: run the race set before you, or you know, something a little bit cheeky like that.
1: It's good that they're sending scripture.
0: Tracks your sleep and says you're not getting enough.
1: You got a Fitbit for that.
0: And says, you know, but no, it gives you a scripture that says, you know, the Lord gives his beloved sleep.
1: Yeah, I get the nostalgia.
0: Yeah, but I like to be encouraged spiritually too.
1: Okay.
0: Right? Well, AI, I mean, nothing will replace like a friend or a pastor
1: or a paper
0: church
1: Bible.
0: Family. That message, you know, really has a ring to it. Oh.
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3: Well, you got the right word. 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
4: With all the busyness of life, managing your time can be a challenge. 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
3: It is discipline. And I remember when our kids were still at home. Of course, our kids are grown now. But when our kids were still at home, of course, I was a pastor, and I had all the things that go with that. 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You know, it's a 24-hour job. I would arrange in my schedule, if I knew I had something that I had to do at church that night, I would arrange to be home at 3:00 in the afternoon when the kids came home. And I'd have time with them, homework or whatever, before dinner. And then I'd go back to the church. But I spent that time with them. But that's discipline. Because there's always something you could be doing during that time, you know.
5: Oh, yeah.
3: And we have to say no to some things in order to say yes to the family.
4: More from Dr. Chapman at FamilyMinute.org.
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1: Good morning. No injuries are being reported following a plaza fire in Oro Medante. Firefighters were called to the commercial plaza along Highway 11 near Line 7 last night around 6:15. The fire started on the roof near the back of the building. Several units have experienced damage, but the fire was contained to the roof area. The plaza is home to several businesses, including a Canada Post depot. Margaret Quirk is seeking a fourth term as mayor of Georgina. Quirk's announced that she has entered the race for mayor because of her love for the town and passion for the community. Quirk served on town council for 32 years, as she was first a councilor from 1994 until 2010 and was then elected mayor in 2014. Wildlife experts say you can expect more encounters with wildlife this time of year. With multiple incidents involving coyotes being reported in Markham, residents need to use a firm and confident voice if you ever encounter one.
2: I think it's important to realize that for the most part, wild animals see us human beings as predators. They see us as being very unpredictable. So they really want to get away from us. So the worst thing you could possibly do is to corner a wild animal. You need to first and foremost give them space.
1: That was Allison Pappas from Aspen Valley Wildlife Sanctuary. It's also encouraged to keep your pets on a leash when being outdoors. Those who use the Peterborough Lift Lock Tunnel may have to find a new route. Parks Canada has announced the tunnel will be closed Monday morning from 9:30 until noon as they conduct embankment work. Parks Canada has been undergoing a multi-year infrastructure project along the Trent Severn Waterway, and that includes the rehabilitation of earth dams, sealing leaks in the lift lock, and the replacement of the Maria Street Swing Bridge. Short-term parking spots are being introduced at the Owen Sound Library and Art Gallery. Two spots will be designated as short-term parking outside the Tom Thompson Art Gallery and Owen Sound and North Gray Public Library. The spots are meant to be for those needing 30 minutes or less to drop off or pick up items at the library or to complete short tasks like getting maps, brochures, or directions. A section of the Trans-Canada Trail in Bracebridge is reopened. The section between Ecclestone Drive and Liza Crescent was closed for nearly 2 years after deficiencies were identified at the boardwalk. The repairs were a part of the 2025 municipal budget, and the trail is once again open for all residents and visitors. In sports, the Montreal Canadiens are on the verge of elimination as they were shut out 4-0 by the Carolina Hurricanes and are now down 3-1 in the best-of-7 series. MLB, the Toronto Blue Jays came from behind to defeat the Miami Marlins by a score of 2-1. WNBA, the Toronto Tempo, they earned a 111-104 victory on the road against the Chicago Sky. And CBL, the Barrie BayCats, extended their winning streak to 3 games with a 13-3 victory over the Toronto Maple Leafs. We have more sunshine in the forecast. Traffic and weather are next.
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1: 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There's a collision blocking the HOV lane to the 404 South. That's at Major McKenzie. There's a bit of a slowdown heading south along the 400, starting at Simcoe Road 88. It's a decent drive along Highway 26. Highway 6 is slow going at Superior Street and Owen Sound. Highway 10 is a pretty good commute. It's the usual volume along 35-115. Highway 12 is off to a good start and no delays to deal with along Highway 11. Central Ontario weather. We can expect a mix of sun and cloud today and a high of 17. Tonight, clear skies, low of 8. And tomorrow, mainly sunny and a high of 21. In Owen Sound, it's 10 degrees, 10 in Huntsville. Newmarket sitting at 12. 12 degrees in Peterborough and Barrie, it's 12. I'm Mike Poirier from the Life 100.3 News Center. 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

0: 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That's Mike Donahay and All Together. Good morning. How is your, what day of the week is it?
1: It's Thursday, Thursday today.
0: Okay, how's your Thursday so far? It's 7:42 on the Get Up and Go show with Todd, Shirley, and Mike.
1: Mix of sun and cloud today. Nice comfy high of around 17. Right now it's 12.
0: Well, man, do I have a story for you. It's about a baby who was born twice.
1: Get out of here.
0: Yes, and I know it doesn't sound right, but okay.
1: Okay.
0: Just listen in
1: here. Yeah, sure, sure.
0: So weeks into Cassian's mom's pregnancy with him, Kashira and her husband Greg learned that their new baby had a rare anomaly called congenital high airway obstruction syndrome, or CHAOS.
1: Ooh.
0: And it affects his lungs and blocks his airways. And most children who have this diagnosis pass away before birth.
1: Oh, my goodness.
2: Oh, wow.
0: So with that, the doctor attempted an in utero surgery to pierce the blockage with a laser, and it didn't work.
1: Didn't work.
0: No. Ugh. And so he proposed a new procedure where Cassian would be partially delivered by C-section at 25 weeks. And so while his head and neck are outside the mom's abdomen, the rest of his body stayed inside, connected to the placenta.
1: Oh, and he did a different procedure.
0: Yeah, he was able to place a catheter inside his neck, which allowed the transfer of fluid outside of his lungs.
1: What?
0: Right?
1: Oh, goodness.
0: Technology and, oh my goodness.
1: The skill, too.
0: The medical advancement. So then they returned the baby to the womb, and she remained in hospital for the rest of the pregnancy. 6 weeks later, the water broke, and Cassian was delivered by C-section the second time.
1: Aye, aye, aye. Wow.
0: He had a tracheostomy procedure, and he was born, and just everybody was happy, but he still uses a ventilator and a feeding tube and will require two more surgeries. But despite that, he is such a happy baby, and life is truly a miracle.
1: Wow. To the Roads, a life traffic update is presented by Tojo's Christian Family Campground. If you're tenting under the stars or enjoying your trailer, at Tojo's, life slows down, faith deepens, and memories last. 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Here's Mike.
2: An earlier collision along the 404 South at Major McKenzie has been cleared. There's a bit of a slowdown heading south along the 400 at Simcoe Road 88, and then again at Teston Road. It's a decent drive along Highway 26. Highway 6, slow going at Superior Street, no one sound. Highway 10, pretty good commute. Highway 7, though, slow going just east of Peterborough. That's between Highway 28 and Settlers Line. Highway 12's off to a good start, and no delays to deal with along Highway 11. I'm Mike Poirier with your Life Traffic Update.
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0: 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Cade Thompson, that's what the cross is for. It's 7:53. Good morning. It's the Get Up and Go show with Todd, Shirley, and Mike.
1: Mostly sunny today, going to get to a high of 17. Newmarket, Peterborough, and Barrie are all 12.
0: So, a lady named Margaret in Ottawa celebrated her birthday, 103.
1: Woo!
0: I love hearing stories, people over 100. Mm-hmm. I mean, like, congratulations. I think it runs in my family.
1: Yes.
0: I had a great aunt that lived to 107, so I'm hoping. But it's the outlook on life, I think, that keeps you around that long. And so she was born in England. She went through all kinds of stuff. I mean, like, you know, at 103 years.
1: Oh, yeah. She's seen some stuff.
0: Ups and downs. She's a creative person. She knits. She teaches knitting. She sews.
1: Whoa.
0: She donates quilts. And at her birthday, she was surrounded by family and friends. And she says her guiding principle has been to treat others well.
1: Yeah, it's so easy. It costs nothing to be kind.
0: If you think about mm-hmm. it, if we had people that was their guiding thing. Oh, she says, I think if you're kind and good to others, it's a great help and it makes you happy.
1: Sure it does.
0: If we all had that attitude.
1: Yep.
0: I think we'd keep you around for 103 years, right?
1: You would stick around for
0: Wouldn't
1: 103.
0: That be good?
1: Yeah.
0: Yeah, that's great advice. Way to go, Margaret. Happy birthday. And it's like the saying. I don't know if it's an old saying, but when you treat others well, it doesn't just add years to your life. It adds life to your years.
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0: 12 degrees at 8 o'clock on the Get Up and Go show. 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
1: Good morning. No injuries are being reported following a plaza fire in Oro Medante. Firefighters were called to the commercial plaza along Highway 11 near Line 7 last night around 6:15. The fire started on the roof near the back of the building. Several units have experienced damage, but the fire was contained to the roof area. The plaza is home to several businesses, including a Canada Post depot. Margaret Quirk is seeking a fourth term as mayor of Georgina. Quirk's announced that she has entered the race for mayor because of her love for the town and passion for the community. Quirk served on town council for 32 years, as she was first a councillor from 1994 until 2010 and was then elected mayor in 2014. Wildlife experts say you can expect more encounters with wildlife this time of year. With multiple incidents involving coyotes being reported in Markham, residents need to use a firm and confident voice if you ever encounter one.
2: I think it's important to realize that for the most part, wild animals see us human beings as predators. They see us as being very unpredictable. So they really want to get away from us. So the worst thing you could possibly do is to corner a wild animal. You need to first and foremost give them space.
1: That was Allison Pappas from Aspen Valley Wildlife Sanctuary. It's also encouraged to keep your pets on a leash when being outdoors. Those who use the Peterborough Liftlock Tunnel may have to find a new route. Parks Canada has announced the tunnel will be closed Monday morning from 9:30 until noon as they conduct embankment work. Parks Canada has been undergoing a multi-year infrastructure project along the Trent Severn Waterway, and that includes the rehabilitation of earth dams, sealing leaks in the liftlock, and the replacement of the Maria Street Swing Bridge. Short-term parking spots are being introduced at the Owen Sound Library and Art Gallery. Two spots will be designated as short-term parking outside the Tom Thompson Art Gallery and Owen Sound and North Gray Public Library. The spots are meant to be for those needing 30 minutes or less to drop off or pick up items at the library or to complete short tasks like getting maps, brochures, or directions. A section of the Trans-Canada Trail in Bracebridge is reopened. The section between Ecclestone Drive and Liza Crescent was closed for nearly 2 years after deficiencies were identified at the boardwalk. The repairs were a part of the 2025 municipal budget, and the trail is once again open for all residents and visitors. From the Good News Patrol, a 72-year-old woman is showing that it's never too late to achieve a lifetime goal. Irma Garcia is a grandmother of eight, and she just graduated with her bachelor's degree after years of raising a family and working multiple jobs. Garcia graduated from a local community college in the 1980s, but delayed her studies as she was a single mom at the time. With her grandkids now graduating college, she was inspired to return to the classroom to accomplish her goal. In sports, the Montreal Canadiens are on the verge of elimination as they were shut out 4-0 by the Carolina Hurricanes and are now down 3-1 in the best-of-seven series. MLB, the Toronto Blue Jays came from behind to defeat the Miami Marlins by a score of 2-1. WNBA, the Toronto Tempo, they earned a 111-104 victory on the road against the Chicago Sky. And CBL, the Barrie BayCats, extended their winning streak to 3 games with a 13-3 victory over the Toronto Maple Leafs. We have more sunshine in the forecast. Traffic and weather are next.
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1: 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Highway 11 southbound, down to a single lane for highway maintenance. That's at Muskoka Road 2 in Huntsville. 400 southbound, backed up at Simcoe Road 88, and then slows down again at about Teston Road. Northbound 400, slow going approaching Innisfil Beach Road. Southbound 404, slow going through Newmarket and again at Elgin Mills. Highway 26 is off to a good start. Highway 6, slow going at Superior Street and Owen Sound. Highway 10's moving well. Highway 7, slow just east of Peterborough between Highway 28 and Settlers Line. And Highway 12's a pretty good commute. Central Ontario weather. We can expect a mix of sun and cloud today and a high of 17. Tonight, clear skies, low of 8. And tomorrow, mainly sunny and a high of 21. In Owen Sound, it's 10 degrees, 10 in Huntsville. Newmarket sitting at 13. 12 degrees in Peterborough, and Barrie, it's 12. I'm Mike Poirier from the Life 100.3 News Center. 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
4: life.
0: All right, if you haven't qualified yet to win golf passes for four at Settlers Ghost Golf Club in Barrie, call now. It's your chance. We're going to play Survey Says.
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0: Ontario's Christian Superstation, Life 100.3. That's Micah Tyler, and God did it. It's 8:11. Good morning. It's the Get Up and Go Show with Todd, Shirley, and Mike.
1: Partly sunny today, high of 17, and Barry, it's 12.
0: All right, so if you didn't qualify yet for Golf for Four at Settlers Ghost Golf Club in Barrie, now's your chance.
1: Woo-hoo!
0: Nice. We're going to play Survey Says. Here we go.
1: Good morning, Lifelines. Who's this and where are you calling from?
2: Good morning. This is Brent from Ennismore.
1: Do you have any golf plans this weekend?
2: I certainly do not. Not yet, anyway.
0: Not yet.
1: Okay. Well.
0: Maybe we'll change that. So we're going to play Survey Says. It's a very simple game, Brent. Are you up for this?
2: Yep.
0: All right. We got a survey of people and a question that we asked them. Top three answers on the board. You just got to get one of the top three, Brent.
2: Okay.
0: Okay.
1: All right. Here we go. Brent, name a popular kind of pie.
2: Apple.
1: Good answer.
0: Yeah.
1: That's a delicious answer.
0: Good one.
1: All right. Survey says, yay!
0: Way to go, Brent.
1: You did it, Brent. Right. You're qualified.
0: Nice. Your name's in the draw for Golf for Four at Settlers Ghost Golf Club in Barrie. 18 holes. You get a cart, too. It's a par 72. And you get to see Georgian Bay from all kinds of different kind of angles. And it's just like,
1: oh,
0: you're taking in the beauty. Even if you're not golfing very well, you'll be like, I'm just glad I'm here.
2: Well, that'll be me.
0: All right, we announce the winner tomorrow.
2: Great, thank you.
1: I like, Todd, how you described a golf course to non-golfers who...
0: Yeah.
1: It's just like a what did you say?
0: It's a great big park with 18 really nice picnic areas.
1: Yes, that's it. 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
3: Highway 11 southbound, down to a single lane for highway maintenance at Muskoka Road 2 in Huntsville. There's a collision blocking the left lane of the 427 south. That's at Highway 7. 400 south, backed up approaching Teston Road. Northbound 400, also slow going at Innisfil Beach Road. Southbound 404, slow through Newmarket and also at Elgin Mills. Highway 26, off to a good start. Highway 6, slow going at Superior Street and Owen Sound. Highway 10's moving well. Highway 7, slow going just east of Peterborough. That's between Highway 28 and Settlers Line. And Highway 12's a pretty good commute. I'm Mike Poirier with your Life Traffic Update.
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5: 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In summary, find a godly financial advisor to help you discern God's specific will before you make any major financial decision."
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8: 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In the movie Chariots of Fire, the main character explains why he trains so hard for the Olympics. He says, "I have 10 lonely seconds to justify my existence." His sport is the defining force giving meaning to his life. Now, in an uncertain world, achievements, they're very tangible. But the defining force in your life is the love of God. He made you in his own image, Genesis 1:27. In his eyes, you are fearfully and wonderfully made, Psalm 139. In Christ, he chose you before the foundation of the world, Ephesians 1. You belong to the maker of heaven and earth, and that's more significant than the admiration or condemnation of the world. No matter the lies of the world around us, the defining force in our lives is the love of God.
7: Learn more at Westminster Church, Barrie.

0: listener-supported Christian radio, Life 100.3, Katie Nicole, and have your way. It's 8:22. Good morning. It's the Get Up and Go Show with Todd, Shirley, and Mike.
1: Mix of sun and cloud today, a high of 17. Newmarket, 13. Barrie, it's 12.
2: With some stuff you didn't know, here's Mike Poirier.
3: Well, there's a pretty good chance that in every pantry in Canada, there could be a box of Kraft dinner.
1: Yeah, that's a staple for a lot of people.
0: Exactly. You should have a case of it.
3: Yeah.
0: Just in case.
3: Yeah. Well, that's just like for us last night. We made it because our youngest loves it.
0: The grandson last night. Yeah.
3: Yeah.
0: You got to have some.
3: Exactly. So it's a Canadian favorite. And new way of having a Kraft dinner is only available in Canada.
1: New way of having it?
3: Yes. It's the Kraft dinner mac and cheesecake.
0: Yay.
1: What? It's cheesecake that tastes like KD?
0: This is great. I want it.
3: It's got a graham cracker crust with a cheesecake batter and Kraft dinner cheese.
0: Oh, yes.
3: So it's got that bright yellow to match the color of
1: KD. Oh, my goodness. Now, is it sprinkled on? Is it still
3: the
1: dust?
3: The dust is mixed in with the cream cheese.
0: Dust.
1: Sign me up. Where do I go?
0: Give me a slice, man.
3: I would love to have a slice. Yeah. And there's also no pasta in this. It's
1: okay.
3: Just the cheesecake.
1: That's even better.
0: So it's low on carbs.
3: Exactly. And only select bakeries across Canada will have this new creation. The closest for us will be San Remo Bakery in Toronto.
1: Let's go.
0: Start the car.
3: So that's the
1: Start
3: only
1: the
3: place
1: lineup.
3: You can find it. In Toronto.
0: I want it.
3: I would love to try this. I'm so curious.
0: Cheese Kraft.
1: We need to go, boys. What are you still doing talking? Let's go.
3: I don't know why we're still here. So anyways, Kraft Dinner's new mac and cheesecake. And that's some stuff you didn't know.
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1: Good morning. No injuries are being reported following a plaza fire in Oro Medonte. Firefighters were called to the commercial plaza along Highway 11 near Line 7 last night around 6:15. The fire started on the roof near the back of the building. Several units have experienced damage, but the fire was contained to the roof area.

0: it's important to realize that for the most part, wild animals see us human beings as predators. They see us as being very unpredictable. So they really want to get away from us. So the worst thing you could possibly do is to corner a wild animal. You need to first and foremost give them space.
1: That was Allison Pappas from Aspen Valley Wildlife Sanctuary. It's also encouraged to keep your pets on a leash when being outdoors. Those who use the Peterborough Lift Lock Tunnel may have to find a new route. Parks Canada has announced the tunnel will be closed Monday morning from 9:30 until noon as they conduct embankment work. Parks Canada has been undergoing a multi-year infrastructure project along the Trent Severn Waterway, and that includes the rehabilitation of earth dams, sealing leaks in the lift lock, and the replacement of the Maria Street Swing Bridge. Short-term parking spots are being introduced at the Owen Sound Library and Art Gallery. Two spots will be designated as short-term parking outside the Tom Thompson Art Gallery and Owen Sound and North Grey Public Library. The spots are meant to be for those needing 30 minutes or less to drop off or pick up items at the library or to complete short tasks like getting maps, brochures, or directions. A section of the Trans-Canada Trail in Bracebridge is reopened. The section between Ecclestone Drive and Liza Crescent was closed for nearly 2 years after deficiencies were identified at the boardwalk. The repairs were a part of the 2025 municipal budget, and the trail is once again open for all residents and visitors. In sports, the Montreal Canadiens are on the verge of elimination as they were shut out 4-0 by the Carolina Hurricanes and are now down 3-1 in the best-of-seven series. MLB, the Toronto Blue Jays came from behind to defeat the Miami Marlins by a score of 2-1. WNBA, the Toronto Tempo, they earned a 111-104 victory on the road against the Chicago Sky. And CBL, the Barrie BayCats, extended their winning streak to 3 games with a 13-3 victory over the Toronto Maple Leafs. We have more sunshine in the forecast. Traffic and weather are next.
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0: All right, coming up, I've got an interview with none other than Jason Dunn, formerly of Hawk Nelson. He's got a new album out. We're going to talk about it.
1: And I've got a story of a firefighter who delivered a baby and then continues to show up for every milestone in her life.
0: Here's Red.

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1: 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It's 8:41. Good morning. It's the Get Up and Go Show with Todd, Shirley, and Mike.
2: Partly sunny today, a high of 17. 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
1: Best known as the founding former frontman of Hawk Nelson, Jason Dunn is back with an album called Formerly Known As, and here on Life you're hearing his version of Holy Forever, and it's awesome. It's good to hear his powerful voice back on the radio again. Jason Dunn, good morning.
3: Good morning, Todd. How you doing, man?
1: Doing awesome, and we're enjoying your new song and the new album. This project, if you had to describe like the theme, every project has a theme, right? What would it be for you?
3: Man, thanks for one. Thanks for having me. This is formerly known as. It came out on Friday, and it is where I've been in the last 15 years. I left Hawk Nelson in 2012, and I had a few years of trying to figure out my life without Jesus, and then my life with Jesus for the last 11 years. And it's been an incredible, wild journey, but it's been a lot of fun. And all these songs have just come to life in the last 15 years. I started writing this 15 years ago.
1: Wow.
3: And finally surrendered it and said, you know what? It's good enough. Let's put it out because people need to hear these songs. So here we are.
1: Yeah. And you're getting a lot of early streams. I mean, it's and great reviews, too. What does that mean to you after being away for a little while to be able to look and see that people are streaming your album and people are giving you good reviews and saying it's good to hear from you?
3: Yeah, it's. I'm actually shocked, and I know that sounds like self-deprecating, but like I legitimately, when I'm like, I'm going to put this out, but there's always that fear of like, are people going to care?
1: Right.
3: Do they just care that I was in Hawk Nelson? And now that that's done, like, are people even going to listen to this music? And I was pleasantly surprised, shocked even, that I said to my wife, you know what, if I get like 2,000 streams by the weekend, that would be sweet. I'd be really excited and happy with that. And then it came out on Friday, and when I went to bed Friday, I woke up and it was like over 5,000 streams. I was like, oh my gosh, like, who would have known? And then by Sunday, it was 10,000, and now we're approaching 15,000 today. So, and yeah, crazy. Wow.
1: Well, and one of the songs, that the one that we're playing is called Holy Forever, which is a cover song, but you really rock it out. And what kind of led you in the direction of doing that one?
3: Well, man, that stemmed from being a worship director for a few years. I learned from working at a church how to lead worship, how to lead people into worship, and it was a really cool experience. And I learned a ton of stuff from working at a church, but like, I wish from what I'd learned there, I wish I had this in my utility belt, you know, when I was in Hawk Nelson, how to lead people, how to do it well. Mm-hmm. And I've discovered, I know one of the things I'm like the strong points of my career in Hawk and past Hawk was I can entertain and I can lead people to, you know, I get on stage and I can get them just to kind of do what I ask them to do, you know.
1: Right.
3: I'd run it on stage even on this tour and like people get excited. I tell them to raise their hands, they're going to raise their hands. I tell them to jump, they're going to jump. I tell them to sing, they're going to sing along. And then suddenly you've got them like kind of like putty in your hand. And I can use that to the advantage of like, man, we're going to just take them in a direction towards Jesus.
1: Mm.
3: And so throughout my set, which is it's a fun, energetic, high energy set, I can suddenly just turn it on just like, hey, we're going to sing this song to Jesus. And the next thing you know, people are engaged in worship at a rock show.
1: Wow.
3: And it was really, really fascinating to see that God can move through punk rock. And to just pay tribute to Jesus through songs like Holy Forever.
1: Mm.
3: I don't ever want to take that song out of my set now because it was just a really cool dynamic just to see people, yeah, like I said, people just enter into a time of worship
1: at
3: a punk rock show. It's crazy.
1: Well, let's talk about that. You've been on stage recently touring with some other bands. What have you been up to?
3: Yeah, I just got up the road last week. I was out with Seventh Day Slumber, Magdalene Rose, and Nate Parrish. They're all like harder rock artists, you know, so they offered me the job last year, and we've done two tours together now since January, and it's been a blast. You know, I've known these guys, most of these guys anyways, for 20 odd years, believe it or not.
1: Wow.
3: And just to get back on the road with them, it's like we hadn't missed a day, and it's been a ton of fun. And yeah, they're like family again, and it's been it's been great.
1: Awesome. Jason Dunn's song you're hearing on Life is Holy Forever. The album is formerly known as, check it out, Jason Dunn. Thanks for being with us this morning.
3: Thanks for having me, guys.
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0: There's a collision blocking the HOV lane to the 427 South. That's at Highway 7 in Vaughan. Highway 11 southbound, down to a single lane for highway maintenance at Muskoka Road 2 in Huntsville. 400 southbound, backed up approaching Teston Road, while northbound 400, slow going at Innisfil Beach Road. Southbound 404, backed up through Newmarket and again at Elgin Mills. Highway 26, a pretty good commute. Highway 6, slow going at Superior Street and Owen Sound. Highway 10, slower than usual through Shelburne. 35-115 is looking all right, and no delays to deal with along Highway 12. I'm Mike Poirier with your Life Traffic Update.
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0: Ontario's Christian Superstation Life 100.3. That's Stephen Curtis Chapman and Warrior. Good morning. It's 8:53 on the Get Up and Go show with Todd, Shirley, and Mike.
1: Let me turn the mic on. Starting to warm up now. Sun and cloud, and not as warm as yesterday, but still very nice. High of 17. Right now it's 13.
0: Well, I've got another story time for you. So 22 years ago, a firefighter named Alan Kent attended a call for a woman in distress and helped her deliver a baby.
1: Firefighters... such respect.
0: Right?
1: They have to know all of it.
0: Something about everything.
1: Yeah.
0: Oh, my goodness.
1: So there's a baby. He jumps into action.
0: Baby's delivered. Baby's named Chloe. But since then, he's made sure to be there for every birthday and important moment of this little girl's life.
1: Almost part of the family, if you think about it. Like, you were there.
0: Yeah. Right.
1: So I helped you into the world. Yeah. Might as well help you along.
0: Be that guardrail,
1: along
0: right?
1: The journey, yeah.
0: So a few weeks after the baby was born, Chloe's mom brought her to the fire station and showed the firefighter. That's when Kent and Chloe got their first photo taken together.
1: Well.
0: And Kent has been there for every big occasion that Chloe has had in her life.
1: So cool.
0: Grade 8 grad, 16th birthday, high school graduation. Everything.
1: It's nice to know you got a firefighter. I got your back. You know what I mean? Like, if you need me, I'm right there.
0: Right, exactly. Exactly. I think it's just so incredible that really he would make an effort to be there for.
1: Right. It's not just a day at the office.
0: Right.
1: Like, your heart and soul is in this.
0: It means something. She means something. So this year, he was actually a special guest at her college commencement ceremony.
1: When they say, you know, okay, keep it quiet while everybody gets their thing. No way.
0: And they don't even live close together. He literally had to fly across the country.
1: Oh, wow.
0: To her college commencement.
1: So cool.
0: And so there's even more.
1: Is there more? Okay.
0: The next big thing for Chloe is her wedding this summer.
1: Oh my goodness, congratulations.
0: And you better believe Kent's gonna be there.
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0: Well, that'll do it for us. We're going to go have some breakfast. 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
4: We've got to do it ourselves. I can't wait on my husband, Stephen. Stephen, you do it first, and then I will do it. He's a great husband, great dad. And he does take the lead in a lot of things, but there are moments, instead of blaming him, I need to look at Shannon. Shannon, what do I need to do in this area? So I've got a DIY. Then, as Dr. Chapman, you're saying there, we've got a DIY together. And I like something else we need to, I think, reiterate there is these are affordable repairs.
5: That's Dr. Shannon Warden describing why you may need a renovation project for your marriage and your family. This is Focus on the Family with Jim Daly, and today we're returning to a conversation we started last time with Dr. Gary Chapman and Dr. Warden. I'm John Fuller, and thanks for joining us.
6: John, I'm the last guy you want to talk to about remodeling. I'm so pathetic at this stuff. So I just, you know, not long ago learned what DIY is. Do it yourself. I literally had to ask a guy.
5: Well, it's okay.
6: My
5: no
6: wife,
5: shame.
6: Actually.
5: No
6: what
5: shame.
6: What does that mean? And she said, that means do it yourself. That's how pathetic I am. But, you know, there's so many great TV shows on now about remodeling and how to do it well.
5: And they just keep us there. We want to see how it all finishes.
6: Doesn't say much about our lives, does it? But Gary Chapman and Shannon Warden have come up with a wonderful concept. They describe some of the challenges that families are facing with selfishness, apathy, resentment. And I'll never forget how they compared resentment to having termites in your home. There's an analogy from last time. If you didn't listen, get the download, go to their website. 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So do it, because it was good content. The way we combat or fix those problems with godly tools is what they're talking about. Character traits that Dr. Chapman and Dr. Warden have identified. 12 things. Things that include kindness, love, and forgiveness. Very similar to the fruit of the Spirit, right? And I thought they were great reminders for all families about how to focus on what's most important. So if you missed it, get the download.
5: And we'll have details about the book our guests have written, The Do-It-Yourself Guide to Building a Family That Lasts, 12 Tools for Improving Your Home Life, on our website.
6: Gary and Shannon, welcome back to Focus.
4: Good to be back.
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6: Good to have you. And yeah, things went well last night. I practiced this, and Troy responded with boldness.
7: I'm sure.
6: He's become my architect.
4: Nice. Way to go, Troy.
6: Hey, Shannon, let me start with you. Explain why trust is such a key development tool for our children. What message are we sending to our kids when we don't let them make their own decisions?
4: I've got Presley, Carson, and Avery at home, and God has been so good to in so many ways. Say, Shannon, pay attention to what I'm doing in their personalities. I'm developing their character. This is not all about you having to gut through parenting. Parents, y'all, everybody understands that because it's hard. Parenting's not always glorious work. So God's gracious. He says, Shannon, look, pay attention to what I'm doing to these kids. I've got plans for each one of them. I already anticipate in each one of their lives what it is maybe God is doing for their future and for the kingdom. So I have to partner with the Lord. I see Carson, for example, who's very driven. He has ideas about things. He's strong-minded. I don't want to punish him for the way the Lord has made him. I want to say, Carson, God has made you this way. This part is great. This part we're going to have to tweak. because I got to prepare you for a wife.
6: No, that's good.
4: It is.
6: It recognizes the strengths and weaknesses, which every human being has.
4: Yeah. Just calls your attention to something different than the obvious, I've got to punish this, I've got to discipline this. God's doing way more than that. Is it needed? Yeah, but there's way more happening.
6: Well, you know, in that context, too, that's where shaming can do such damage, right? I mean, we tend to react with a shaming, we can as parents, with a shaming mentality. Very destructive, isn't it?
7: Yeah, I talked to a 13-year-old who said, I can't ever please my father. You know, everything I do, it's never good enough, you know. And so I think in this chapter, you know, we're dealing with the whole thing of balancing control, the parental control over children, and then teaching children that we do trust them. And one of the ways that we do that is to give them options between things. Even little children, you know, you can bring your bicycle in before dinner, or you can bring it in after dinner, okay? But that's your responsibility. If you don't bring it in, you lose the privilege next day. Okay, so they make a choice, and we trust them, whichever. But we know either choice is going to be fine with us.
6: Right.
7: Same thing's true with television, you know? Here's three programs, 30-minute programs. You can choose one of them, you know? So we're letting them know we're trusting them, but we've already got parameters there. So when they're little, we control everything.
6: Yeah.
7: When they get to be 18 and go off to college,
6: we
7: can't control anything.
6: Well,
7: so we got to help them get to where they believe in themselves.
6: Yeah, and I'll tell you, I think it's more difficult now in the parenting zone when it comes to technology and gaming and all those things. We hear from a lot of parents, and we experience it ourselves. I mean, that's one of the things that trade-off needs to be dutifully managed by the parent. Any tips in that area of home building when you're looking at, you know, not being overly controlling, giving them that responsibility, but when you got to pull back, how do you go about doing that?
7: Yeah. Well, I think there are guidelines that we need to have, depending on the child's age, obviously, in the early
6: stages. Let's talk about teenagers.
7: Yeah, teenagers. Okay. Yeah, because that's really where we run
6: that's
7: into
6: That's really
7: the,
6: what
7: yeah,
6: we're talking yeah, about
7: yeah.
6: here.
7: Yeah, and I think even with teenagers, we have to say, you know, all your lifetime, we've given you freedom to use technology when we thought it was appropriate for you, and we still do that, and we trust you. And you and I both know that there are people that do things that are not good on technology. And so we want you to use technology and make the most of technology. And so here are some positive ways, you know, and here are some things that we don't want you to do. And obviously, if they're just going into the teenage years, we're going to have to sometimes say, you know, you broke the rule.
6: Right.
7: And you know what that means? You lose it for a week.
6: Yeah.
7: Okay. Well, they learn that with every decision, there's consequences. And so we are the parents. We do have the responsibility to set guidelines for our teenage children because they're teenagers. You know, the brain's not fully developed till we're 25.
6: Right.
7: So we can't just throw them to the wind or they'll make mistakes. And by 25, their lives will be ruined.
6: That's true.
7: So, yeah, but it's that balance between control and trust.
6: Let me bring up distractions. It kind of is in that busyness and time management space, I think. But distractions are a growing problem in families today. And I'm sure screens are a big part of that. I see it. We try to, you know, put the phones away at the dinner table. Mm-hmm. We don't allow them there. And so we can have family discussion and laugh together and all those good things. But those are real, true distractions. How can we manage that area of our lives better?
4: Dr. Chapman.
6: Big question.
4: It is, you know, there's nobody busier than this man right here, Dr. Gary Chapman, and he knows something about busyness. I'm trying to practice some of the things I've heard you teach over time, is to do, as Jim's saying, put these things away and prioritize. And that's something we talk a lot about in the DIY book. What are your priorities? Is it growing with your family? Is it growing a family? Then it's going to require us to make some decisions. And I think especially for myself, career decisions and time management decisions. So Dr. Chapman, help me.
7: Yeah, I do think it's a matter of priority.
6: It's the blueprint.
7: Yeah. And I think most of us who are married and have children would say our priority is our family. I mean, we put them, you know, as a priority. But when you look at our lifestyle, that doesn't always look like that because we're making choices and dad's doing what he wants to do and mom's doing what she wants to do. And, you know, one of the saddest things I encountered recently was at a funeral and the father had died and the 26-year-old after the funeral, his son said to me, I never knew my father. He worked all week long, and on Saturday he played golf, and I never spent any time with him.
6: Mm.
7: And I thought, man, I mean, I walked away with tears in my eyes.
6: Yeah.
7: Because, you know, and I think as a family, periodically, we need to assess this, you know, are we living like our relationship in the family is more important than a lot of this other stuff that we're involved in? And it's good stuff, you know, and the kids can be involved in this sport and that sport and this piano and that musical thing. And all these things are good. And I'm not saying we shouldn't do those things. But there has to be time in which we're relating to each other. And it can be done in some of those contexts, you know. But when we're sitting around the house and everybody's on their phone and nobody's sharing anything with each other, we drift apart.
6: Yeah.
7: Yeah, and we don't have the input that we need to have in each other's lives.
6: It's an irony. We're connected digitally, but we're not connected humanly. Mm-hmm. And that's the problem. Yeah. Shannon, you had that situation with your dad, right? He passed away not long ago, and you had some second thoughts about that.
4: Oh, my goodness. My dad, I probably was 38 years old the first time I heard my dad say he loved me. Mm. And he's that's a good man. That was a great, hardworking man who loved me in service all those years. He had not come from a family that was emotionally expressive. And so it took me maturing and again, DIYing here to a degree to enter into conversation with my dad such that I could say to him, Daddy, I love you. And he could say back, I love you. And that just, you know, that does, it changes your life. And so parents who are raising kids right now, parents who've raised your kids, I love to talk to that parent too who did miss out, you know, who feels like they've missed out. You've not missed out. If you're still here, you've not missed out. So say it, I love you. Write it. Text it. In your digital age, text it to that 30-year-old or that 35-year-old or that 50-year-old or however it is. But it's not too late if you're still here. And so, Dr. Chapman, you were talking about something there that made me think, too, is we can connect through activity. And that's something our family is trying to do. Stephen is he's our son's basketball coach. Avery's the assistant coach. Presley's cheerleading right there in front of us, and I'm just filling in however I can. That's actually one of those moments where I get to sit and just watch. But it's us together on a Saturday at the church playing upward basketball and upward cheer, and we're doing it together.
7: Yeah.
6: You know, Gary, let me ask that question because we've mentioned it here about that inability for a dad to say I love you.
7: Yeah.
6: Why is that? I mean,
7: I think most of the time it's what Shannon referred to, and that is the father never heard those words from his father.
6: Yeah.
7: The only time he ever said those words is when he was in love with his wife. And probably after the in love wore off, he probably doesn't say it to his wife either. He just assumes she knows I love her. I'm working. I'm doing.
6: You would think like so often a child of an alcoholic never has a drink because of the pendulum effect. And so a man who comes from that kind of home, you think would understand the hole it created in them, and they would go the other way.
7: Yeah.
6: But it doesn't always happen that way.
7: Doesn't always happen. Sometimes it happens, but not always.
4: Well, and my dad actually came from a home where the dad was alcoholic, and he, you know, abandoned them, and it was just, you know, it was a hard story. And what my dad's commitment to himself and to his future family as a young man and then as an older man was, I will never drink. And in that way, he was loving me and my brothers and my mom by never drinking.
6: Which brings me to this great concept you have about the concern box.
4: Yes.
6: This is another one I'm going to implement tonight at the house. I love this. When I come home and say these things, of course, Gary, this has happened a couple times with the programs we've taped. So Gene will say, who'd you talk to today? So when I come home tonight and say, hey, we're going to set up this concern box, tell us what it is.
4: Well, what it is we've got boxes and things like this where we'll say, listen, I want to know what's going on. So if nothing else, write it down, you know, put it in this box. And this can be our concern box, our prayer box. You know, just it's a fun and creative way. So for the parents who are thinking, I would like to DIY, this is a great little way, just a little way. You're just doing something different, a new work in your family's life. Here's our little box, and you can put a prayer request in there, and we're going to get them out at supper or breakfast or whenever. We're going to pray about it. It's a concern. Maybe the kid knows, I don't want to say this maybe in front of the whole family, but I feel safer writing it. It's just fun. It's a creative way to open up different conversations.
6: No, that is good. One of the things we've done recently is do conversation starters around dinner.
4: Yes.
6: So we all wrote three down, put them in a Ziploc baggie, and we bring one out a night out of the baggie. So last night it was one I wrote, which is funny. It was, what is the origin of virtue?
8: Oh. Very small topic.
6: Troy's like, what?
4: Nice.
6: But it ended up being a good discussion. Yeah, you know, what's the character of God and where does the goodness come from? Yeah.
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6: I think my favorite part of your book, The DIY Guide to Building a Family That Lasts, is the chapter on fun, because I like this part. I mean, the best memories we have in our family is when we're, you know, laughing so hard milk is coming out our nose. You know that situation where you take that drink and somebody says something and boom, it's all out. And we just love that. And there's so many experiences that we have like that. But I mean, I could do that every day if it were possible. Mm-hmm. But talk about the importance of fun. And not everybody, you know, it's interesting, not everybody's wired in that way. And Dr. Chapman, particularly, I'd like to hear from you about that, about the, and I don't want to pick on the engineering accountant. I love you guys and you girls that do that job. But that engineering left brain kind of thing, sometimes it trips a person up that they don't have a lot of fun, but families need fun.
7: Yeah, and it can be in different ways, because some things one person would consider to be fun and relaxing and the other person wouldn't, okay?
6: Yeah.
7: Well, that's all right. We can stretch each other, you know. Maybe, for example, a husband and wife, he likes to walk and she doesn't like to walk. Well, he can walk slower and they can take short walks, you know? Then he can say, okay, what would you like to do? And maybe it's something he's not interested in, but he can give. And so we can go to where the other person is in terms of what makes them relax and what makes them feel good. But I think with children, again, children are also different. But the parent has to decide we're going to have some family times. It's not just going to be routine, routine, routine every day. We're going to have family time, and we're going to build it in. And some, maybe one night it's going to be we're going to play games together. One night we're going to go shoot basketball together. One night we're going to do this. And it may not be every night, but if we don't plan it, it may not happen. And we wake up 10 years down the road and realize we don't look back on any family times we had. We were just all busy doing our own thing.
6: You, in fact, urge families to create a fun chart. Now, being more spontaneous, that kind of dampens my fun. But I don't know. How do you do a fun chart? Okay, kids, it's 9 o'clock. Let's have some fun.
4: Yeah. Well, right, there's the chart. And I loved your example there of the bag or whatever you said. Y'all putting slips of paper in. Same thing with fun. What are some fun things you want to do? And you just pull out of that bag or that box. Or so it can be a chart. Mostly, don't get held up on the specific delivery of that goal. It's just do it, do something. If you want different results, do something different. And this is a fun way. Ask your kids, by the way, how can we have more fun? What Right. I said it. How can we have more fun? And get their ideas. Let them help you, too.
6: It always involves ice cream with the kids. It's just about ice cream. Hey, you both describe yourselves as workaholics. So let's speak to that segment of the audience. And you say you both married fun-loving people, which is interesting. I don't know if that kind of opposite thing attracts. I would tend to think maybe you're looking for that in that other person. But you both said you married spouses that love to have fun. So how does that workaholic have to discipline themselves to not be thinking of the list constantly?
7: Well, you got the right word, discipline.
6: Yeah.
7: It is discipline. And I remember when our kids were still at home, of course, our kids are grown now, but when our kids were still at home, of course, I was a pastor, and I had all the things that go with that. Every pastor knows all of that. You know, it's a 24-hour job. I would arrange in my schedule, if I knew I had something that I had to do at church that night, I would arrange to be home at 3 o'clock in the afternoon when the kids came home, and I'd have time with them, homework or whatever, before dinner, and then I'd go back to the church, but I spent that time with them. But that's discipline, because there's always something you could be doing during that time, you know.
6: Oh, yeah.
7: And we have to say no to some things in order to say yes to the family. But I say to pastors who sometimes say to me, well, I can't do it. I'm just so busy. Look, you choose your schedule more than a lot of people do. Many people are tied into 8 to 5, you know. You're not tied into that. You can take a break. And so I think if we understand how important it is that we have time with our family, then we choose to make time. And yes, it's for those who are workaholic, it's harder for you than it is for other people. But we can do what we believe to be important.
6: Yeah, that's so good. I think one of the most powerful stories that I've known about is a man who worked as a youth pastor, and he was busy. And I would speak directly to those working in Christian ministry, because we can justify spending a lot of time doing ministry because we're doing good things. And you have to discipline yourself to pull back so your family gets some of that good time with you. Mm-hmm. But this youth pastor, he said he had just come off a junior high retreat over the weekend. He got back Sunday afternoon late, and he had to take a quick shower and get back to the church for another youth event Sunday night. And he hugged his 4-year-old daughter, and he said, honey, I've got to go talk to people about Jesus tonight. And the 4-year-old said, that's good, Daddy. When are you going to talk to me about Jesus? Wow. He quit his youth pastor job, got a job in the automobile industry in Detroit there, so he would have an 8-to-5 job, so he was home every night. Isn't that interesting?
7: Yeah.
6: Mm-hmm. I mean, he caught it. She kind of laid a David stone right between his eyes, right? And, good for him as a dad. He understood what that meant. What she was really saying was, I need more of you, Dad.
7: Yeah.
6: And
7: yeah,
6: he got it. So that was good. But that's what you're driving at.
7: Yeah.
6: Make sure your priorities are right. You urge families to work on prevention and maintenance. Of course, again, this is all in this metaphor of the home improvement project. Mm-hmm. And you say that rather than wait for that crisis to erupt. Now, for me, I'm all about that. I want to change the water heater well before it leaks out, right? But some people don't do that.
4: Yeah.
6: But why is it important to not wait for the catastrophe, but to do the maintenance ahead of time?
4: I asked our builder, I said, talk to me about maintenance. Why is it so important to maintain the home? And, you know, give me a tip as a builder, a real builder, a literal home builder. Give me a tip as a home life builder. And he said, people, we have to guard the outside of our homes because the damage, the threat is going to come from outside. So you make sure things like your, you know, insulation is good, and you make sure if there are holes or cracks that they're filled. If there's a tear or damage in the roof, you make sure that it's repaired and it patched. But you got to protect from the outside in. What is it so let's take it now to relationships. What are you allowing on the outside to come in and possibly change you for the worst? And so when we talk about maintenance, it's that's probably one of the two key points that I like to make in particular is from the outside in, what are you allowing into your home? So we go back to everything we've talked about, screens and work and attitudes and expectations. And so you're thinking about what's coming in and how do you guard your home life? The second thing I like to talk to folks about is just the matter of takes so little time to mess things up. It takes a long time to clean it up. to build it up. But it takes such little time to mess it up or tear it down. And you've got to make choices around this. You know, it's going to take some work.
7: Yeah, the other thing we're saying in the book is that once you get some of these things moving in a positive direction and there you see a significant improvement in your family life, don't just assume it's going to be that way forever.
6: Keep working.
7: Yeah, keep working, you know.
4: Constant.
7: So you spoke her love language, you know, for 3 years, but then you got busy and forgot about it, okay? Mm-hmm. She's going to say pretty soon, oh, my tank is empty, you know, my love language is, or whatever, you know. So we have to maintain the things. When we make progress, we want to continue to making progress and not be going backwards.
6: Yeah, and this is probably a good place to end, the do-overs. Why is having the do-over important? I like it.
7: Yeah,
4: I say to our kids, you know, it's kind of like a timeout in professional sports. We're going to time this thing out and come here. And now this is where you went wrong right there. Now, let's try it again. And that is a literal do-over. See, now that works. Okay. And that's the same for the sports enthusiast. I'm all over the place with my metaphors, Dr. Chapman. But, you know, for the sports enthusiast there or for anybody who just understands, hey, to carry it back to home building here, that is off. Something's off about that. I think we're going to have to take that down, fix it, and get it right. I don't think I want to live with that. We're going to have to fix it. So same with the do-over. Those are some literal examples. And again, they're even with my kids, I will say. Or with Stephen, hey, I want to try that again. Yeah. That is the art of the do-over.
6: Yeah. You know, it's powerful. You think of Jesus with the woman who was caught in adultery. That was perhaps humanity's biggest do-over, right? He said, go and sin no more. And he had every right to go ahead and pass execution on her and let the crowd stone her.
4: Yeah.
6: But he said, he who is without sin, let him cast the first stone. Yeah. Right? There's a do-over.
7: Yeah.
4: Such beautiful humility in that. And that's from our Lord. Perfect. Jesus Christ, there, perfect perfection, sinless, and he's modeling that for us. He's doing it himself, so we will do it ourselves.
6: That's so true, man. Gary and Shannon, this has been so good once again. The great concept of the DIY for those of us, I'm putting myself in that category, that only 6 years ago did I learn that meant do it yourself. DIY guide to building a family that lasts. This is wonderful. The resource is terrific. Whether you're just starting out with your first child or have adult kids and want to strengthen those relationships, there are so many wonderful principles here for your marriage too. Please order a copy from Focus on the Family Canada, because those proceeds will go right back into ministry. And I hope you'll consider a monthly pledge to Focus Canada as well, because here's what your donations are paying for. A man named Richard described how a family move across country led to a lot of stress for his family, but he was able to lean on Focus on the Family for advice and encouragement. And decades later, he's sending our resources to his grandchildren and even his great-grandchildren. Richard said, "You will never know how much you helped us. And my wife and I will celebrate our 52nd wedding anniversary soon, and I don't think we would have ever made that milestone without the lessons from Focus. So thank you." Man, that's good.
8: That is amazing. How wonderful.
6: Yeah, it is. And what an awesome privilege we have together, working together with God and our donors to strengthen marriages and equip parents all year long. 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Now, if a monthly pledge is more than you can afford right now, a one-time gift is also helpful. 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
6: Gary and Shannon, again, thank you so much for being with us. This is great stuff.
4: Thank you, Jim.
7: Always good to be with you. Thank you.
6: Now, do you guys mind if we go to my house and look at some leaky pipes? Let's do it.
8: Well, that sounds like a great plan. And coming up tomorrow, how you and your spouse can experience a loving, godly relationship for a lifetime.
12: I think a lot of couples don't realize how the Lord wants our marriages to flourish. 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And so he wants our marriages to be a beautiful, living reenactment of the greatest love story ever.
8: 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I'm John Fuller, inviting you back as we once again help you and your family thrive in Christ.
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10:08 with a life weather update. We get a mix of sun and cloud today. The wind is going to pick up. It might feel a little bit cooler than yesterday with a high of only 17. There's Micah Tyler on Life 100.3. 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

Congratulations to the Toronto Blue Jays on winning the series against the Florida Marlins. 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

0: Listener supported Christian radio, Life 100.3 and Blessing Offer, Lift Me Up. Hey, it's Steve Jones. I have a song by Danny Gokey coming up called Love God, Love People. It's a nice catchphrase, but is it really in the Bible? You bet it is. Look at Matthew 22, verses 37 to 39, and the second is like it. Love your neighbor as yourself. You'll notice Jesus didn't separate those two, loving God and loving people. They go hand in hand. So when we love God with our whole heart, it changes how we see others. We see them with compassion and patience and grace. And when we truly care for people, we serve, we forgive, and we show kindness, we are reflecting God's love in a real tangible way. So that's what Danny's trying to say in his song, and I'll play it for you next.
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1: 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Hey, it's Steve Jones. Quite often you'll just listen to the radio and you'll hear song after song after song that you like, and it connects you in some kind of way. And also every once in a while, one of your favorite artists will stop by and they'll do a show near you, and then you get to go to the show, see them live. But then you have something like Kingdom Bound, which takes it to another level, where every day is loaded with artist after artist after artist, and then you can ride the rides in between the concerts. And guess what? 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
4: 1 Corinthians 2:14, 15 says, "The man without the Spirit does not accept the things that come from the Spirit of God, for they are foolishness to him, and he cannot understand them, because they are spiritually discerned. 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

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We get the sunshine today, but with the wind, it might feel a little bit cool as we climb to that high of 17 this afternoon. Here's John Reddick on Life 100.3.

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I love how you can have a plan for your life and you have no idea that God is working in the background to orchestrate something completely different that is going to be more fulfilling than you ever thought possible. That's how it worked for this guy. He thought he was going to be a physiotherapist. Now he's leading worship all over the world with songs like this. Chris Tomlin, Strongholds on Life.

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1: 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What an incredible reminder from Chandler Moore. God, I'm just grateful. What if we were grateful all the time? What if we're grateful? Let's just take today, for instance. I wonder how it would change our outlook. Because 1 Thessalonians 5:16 or 5:16 to 18 says, rejoice always, pray continually, give thanks in all circumstances, for this is God's will for you in Christ Jesus. So this is just a part of our everyday life, the joy, the prayer, the gratitude. It all goes together. So that means gratitude isn't just for the obvious wins in life. It's something that we can bring into every moment. So even right now, what are you grateful for? Tell God. Say, God, I am just so grateful for, and just watch how that just snowballs. You start with a couple of things, and then you realize, wow, I have so much to be grateful for. Chris August will sing Gave You My Heart next.
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1: 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That's it for me. Have a wonderful afternoon. 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

0: Good afternoon. It's 12 o'clock on Thursday, May 28th. I'm Mike Poirier from the Life 100.3 News Center. Human remains have been found inside the wreckage of a Penetanguishene house fire. Firefighters were called to a home on Champlain Road Saturday night. And in an update from police, remains of an adult male have been recovered at the scene. The identity of the victim has not been released and there's no signs of foul play. No injuries are being reported following a plaza fire in Oro Medonte. Firefighters were called to the commercial plaza along Highway 11 near Line 7 last night around 6:15. The fire started on the roof near the back of the building. Several units have experienced damage, but the fire was contained to the roof area. The plaza is home to several businesses, including the Canada Post Depot. A roof fire in Chesley was quickly contained. Fire crews were called to a mixed-use building yesterday afternoon on 1st Avenue South. There were no injuries as a result of the blaze, and in an update from fire officials, they say that heat from a wire contacting a hydro line is to blame for the blaze. Hydro was cut to the building as a result, but crews are on scene today to restore the power. Newmarket's exploring new ways to slow down drivers. Since Ontario banned automated speed cameras, town council's looking at ways to address speeding from speed cushions to bollards, thanks to funding from the province.
1: All over Ontario will be spending millions and millions of dollars to try various measures that we've tried before to get to speed reductions and speeding reductions that we'd already achieved through a program that actually pays for itself. Anyway, but we will do our best to make inroads and impacts.
0: That was Mayor John Taylor. Newmarket's already received $613,000 grant from the province to address speeding. Those who use the Peterborough Lift Lock Tunnel may have to find a new route. Parks Canada has announced the tunnel will be closed Monday morning from 9:30 until noon as they conduct embankment work. Parks Canada has been undergoing a multi-year infrastructure project along the Trent Severn Waterway, which includes the rehabilitation of earth dams, sealing of leaks in the lift lock, and the replacement of the Maria Street Swing Bridge. A section of the Trans-Canada Trail and Bracebridge has reopened. The section between Ecclestone Drive and Liza Crescent was closed for nearly 2 years after deficiencies were identified in the boardwalk. The repairs were a part of the 2025 municipal budget, and the trail is once again open for all residents and visitors. From the News Patrol, a 72-year-old woman is showing that it's never too late to achieve a life goal. Irma Garcia is a grandmother of eight, and she just graduated with her bachelor's degree after years of raising a family and working multiple jobs. Garcia graduated from a local community college in the 1980s, but delayed her studies as she was a single mom at the time. With her grandkids now graduating college, she was inspired to return to the classroom to accomplish her goals. In sports, the San Antonio Spurs are looking to force a winner-take-all Game 7 in the West Final against the Oklahoma City Thunder. MLB, the Toronto Blue Jays, they head on the road to face the Baltimore Orioles. CBL, the Barrie BayCats, they're in Welland tonight to face the Jackfish. And Major Series Lacrosse, it's the Peterborough Lakers versus the Brampton Excelsiors. Clouds will clear out this afternoon. Weather's next.
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0: Central Ontario weather, it'll be mainly sunny this afternoon and a high of 17. Tonight, clear skies, low of 8. And tomorrow, mainly sunny and a high of 22. In Owen Sound, it's 12 degrees, 14 in Huntsville. Newmarket sitting at 16, 16 degrees in Peterborough, and Barrie it's 18. I'm Mike Poirier from the Life 100.3 News Center. 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

0: When a wicked leader is carrying out his sinister agenda, we wonder why God doesn't intervene. Why would he allow innocent people to suffer? If we're not careful, we could mistakenly assume that God is either passive or indifferent. Today, on Insight for Living, Chuck Swindoll reminds us that neither is true. Even so, we can't dismiss the painful process of waiting on God to break his silence. The waiting is real and very hard. But this is also real. No one ultimately stands in the way of God's sovereign plan. Chuck is teaching from Esther chapter 7.
1: Isn't it significant that God, in his timing, wanted to introduce the king to Mordecai, and it took two banquets? The point of it all is that in the mystery of these changing of events, subtle things occur that the sensitive heart picks up. And my friend, that's what wisdom is about. That's Christian maturity. And rather than thrashing about on the lake, thinking, I will not make it, I will never hear a voice, we begin to watch for turns of events. I mean, right after he gets out of this sleepless night, who's in the courtyard or in the court of the king but Haman? Haman, he has splinters in his hands from building the gallows on which to hang Mordecai. And the king called him. We laughed at that last time, remember? The king calls him in, says, who should we honor? Haman thinks, who's better than me? I'm glad you think that, but that's not my plan. I'm going to honor Mordecai. And sure enough, Haman is the man who takes Mordecai out for a walk on a horse, proclaiming his greatness. I'd call that a change of events. Now, my point is this. It is easy to live like a dullard. It is easy to anticipate that this year will be very much like last and the one before, when in fact, it may be altogether different. Here's the tip I want to leave with you. When events begin to turn, realize none of it is merely coincidental. Remember that. Take the word coincidental out of your vocabulary, along with luck. You can throw them both out. You don't need them anymore. Nothing is coincidental. Isn't it coincidental how when you talked to Bobby this afternoon, he sounded different than he sounded 3 days ago? Well, be sensitive. Isn't it interesting that when the boss came in today, he spoke in a different way of my work than he did several days ago. In his time, he begins to move in subtle change methods. Chapter 6. When you get to chapter 7, there is a sudden change in plans. The second banquet is attended by Haman and the king and the queen. The conversation between the queen and the king breaks the silence as the king asks her, verse 2, what is your petition? You know, he's asked that two other times besides this one. Chapter 5, verse 3, what is your request? Chapter 5, verse 6, and what is your request? She never answered. Chapter 7, verse 2, she answers. Sharp lady. It wasn't right. It wasn't the time. And she sensed it. Would it interrupt our thoughts too much for me to ask this question of you? Are you a sensitive Christian? Just because you have a lot of information, do you feel the need to say it all? Or do you pace it? Do you time it? Do you wait till the right moment? What is your petition, Queen Esther? It shall be granted to you up to half the kingdom. I love it that Esther, though like all of us, is trapped in that little cage of light, that little space of sight. She hasn't told all that's on her heart. She hasn't even told him till this moment that she's Jewish. But now she tells him. Listen to her answer. If I found favor in your sight, O king, and if it please the king, let my life be given me as my petition, and my people as my request. That's my petition. For we have been sold, I and my people, to be destroyed, to be killed, and to be annihilated. That's exactly what Haman had planned. I read it earlier in the series. Now, if we had only been sold as slaves, men and women, I wouldn't take your time. You have many things too important to worry about. But he wants to kill us. Look at the king's response. Talk about a sudden change. I mean, look. The king asked Queen Esther, who is he and where is he who would presume to do this? You know what I want to say? Where in the world were you, friend, when you signed a document just a few days ago? Remember this. Remember. We live in a world of preoccupied people. They too live in a fog. Who knows how many edicts he signed that day? Who knows how much was on his mind? After all, kings have a lot to think about. Like, what's for lunch? How much is in the treasury? No, you know I'm being facetious. The king has decisions to make. And the way Haman handled it, I'm sure it was veiled in all the legalese he could put together, and the king signs it thinking the man knows what he's doing. Suddenly, things have changed. Don't you ever tell me, for the rest of our relationship together, that something is absolutely permanent, or I'll remind you of the breaking down of the Berlin Wall. Not one of us would have thought that thing would come down. God can move in the heart of a king. He can change the mind of your mate. He can move in affairs of your neighborhood. He can alter decisions of presidents alike, it means. Nothing to him, because none of his world is limited by space, time, visible, tangible. He lives in the realm that transcends all that. He is all powerful. And he's ready to move, and it's in his time. He does make it beautiful. Beautiful. So she answers with the same kind of courage. Verse 6, who is responsible? A foe and an enemy is this wicked Haman. Now, Haman hasn't had the best of days for the last 24 to 48 hours. Probably thinks about now, this was not a good day to get up. Became terrified before the king and the queen. Naturally. I mean, we all are saying, finally. You know why? Because we want justice. We want evil to pay for it. We want good rewarded. It's built in our system. And Haman ought not be running loose, calling the shots. They ought to finish him off. And now the king says, that's the plan. Harbona, verse 9, one of the eunuchs, says there are gallows standing at Haman's house 50 cubits high. You talk about a surprising climax? All the time he was building them, he was just picturing in his mind Mordecai hanging on them. Finally, that day is going to come. Haman made that for Mordecai, who spoke good on behalf of the king. And the king said, hang him on it. I love it. Not because I like seeing guys hanging on gallows, but this is in his time. This is his way. This is how God works. And I'll tell you, when you haven't manipulated it, you just watch it with great delight alongside others who are as surprised as you. Let me tell you something. Humans call this kind of thing irony. God calls it sovereignty. God calls it sovereignty. So they hanged Haman on the gallows, which he had prepared for Mordecai, and the king's anger subsided. You know what else? So does ours. Now, the question remains, since we are trapped in the cage, this little space, how can I be sensitive to God's interventions? What are some things that will help me? Because I don't have a book that I can go to that has the answers in the back. I can't unravel the knots. I can't get the tapestry turned over to read why, which would help me, I think. So, I want to help here. I don't want to be glib. And I don't want to be uncaring, because I realize some of you, like Job, struggle with God's silence, which you're convinced perhaps by now is his absence. Please, he is not absent. He may be silent, but he's not absent. So let me share with you how life can be handled on the lake, okay, in the fog. Number one, I have three thoughts. The fog on your lake is neither accidental nor fatal. The fog on your lake is neither accidental nor fatal. So while swimming, listen for his voice. Some days you will panic and dog paddle like mad. You'll try various approaches, breaststroke, butterfly, backstroke, floating. All the time you want to be sure you're listening for his voice. Now let's be careful here. It will come in various ways. I get nervous about people who tell me they hear God's voice. I think, that's fine. Often want to know if they're seeing a good therapist. I get nervous about people that every parking space is from God. I call them bumper sticker Christians, and they're scary people. They're spooky. I'm not talking about that. God gave you a mind. God gave you reason. God gave you a sensitivity that's built into your system, each one of us different from each other, from the other. And so God wishes to reveal his will to you and to teach you while waiting. So while waiting, don't look for spooky stuff. Get into his word. Get on your knees. Counsel with a few that have reasonable counsel, solidly biblical in their philosophy, and wait. Wait. While swimming, listen for his voice. Don't try to read the stars. Stay away from people that tell you they can. The answers are not on your palm. Stay away from people that read that, nor in the newspaper. I've never found God's will in the newspaper. Sometimes I've questioned God's will while reading the newspaper. However, there are tangible things to connect with, passages of Scripture that bring comfort, that bring insight, certain messages that you can hear, certain people you respect. Tap into those and wait, listen with a sensitive ear. Second, the workings of our God are related to our crises and unrelated to our clocks. The workings of our God are related to our crises, but unrelated to our clocks. That's why God doesn't care if this is the last day you can buy that car on sale. It doesn't bother God that it is a quarter after 12 or 10 minutes to 1 in the morning. So, while waiting, look beyond the present. You know the best way to do that? Pray. Make your life a life of prayer. Tell him, in anguish if necessary, tell him the horror of the waiting. Express your panic. Tell him you're trapped right here. You don't know how you can stay afloat much longer. You can't hear his voice. But you need to see beyond the pain of the present. When I pray, that happens to me. It helps me when I handle some pieces of mail. It helps me when I can't quite grasp a meaning of something I'm struggling with, when I'm dealing with big decisions, when I'm working with difficult people. When something in my own life is sort of twisted and struggling, I find prayer gives me a calming perspective. You find that too, don't you? Let's stay at that. Now, the third is this. The surprises in store are not merely ironic or coincidental. They are sovereignly designed. While anticipating, trust him for justice. You know what? You may not live to see the justice, but it will come. Or he is not just. And you know he is. I have found while in the fog that my great temptation is either to doubt or to deny. Maybe they're the same. To doubt or to deny that he is even at work. And you know what I'm brought back to more often than anything else? When I think of something that looks like it's the absolute end, but it is really, I look back later and say it's the beginning. You know what I think of? The cross. The Roman officials applauded. The Jewish officials clicked their heels. They must have drunk half into the night. Finally, we got rid of him. That is over. How would you like it if I said to you today, but coincidentally, he was raised from the dead? What an incredible coincidence. You won't let me say that. That's heresy. And I won't let you say, when God comes through with a change in his plans, where you said it is finished, I won't let you say, as it turns towards something great, that that was coincidental. What looked like the ending was in fact the beginning. Listen to me today. There are some of you who know the words to the tune we have sung so often. In his time, God makes all things beautiful in his time, and you don't even know God. You don't. You know words about him. You even carry a book that he wrote. You maybe even bow in prayer when Christians pray. You're probably at your favorite local church more than some Christians, and you're proud of that. But you were lost. You see, there's another part of that verse that says, or that song that says, my life to you I bring, may each song I have to sing be to you a lovely thing in your time. That's a person who has been to and even beyond the cross. Let me tell you the smartest thing you can do. Come absolutely as you are to the place that will make a difference, and that's the foot of the cross. Look up. The most unjust event is before you, hanging on a cross. The only perfect one who ever lived, dead. Blood stains on his head, on his arms, on his feet, on his back. And he screamed, my God, why have you forsaken me? Because in that little tiny space on earth in the present, God was silent, but he wasn't absent. He turned his back. Sin was born. And God said amen when he raised him from the grave. It is all in motion. Smartest thing you could do is to come to Jesus Christ just exactly as you are. Tell him you're a sinner. You have nothing to hide. Believe me, it won't surprise him. He'll take you just like you are. Your hypocrisy, your filthy thoughts, your impure motives, your pride, your impatience, your religious morality, he'll take it all. And he'll forgive you and take you home to be with him. Because of his amazing grace. He'll take a wretch like you. I know that because he took one like me. It's smart to do that. Do that now. Don't put this off. How stupid to leave unprepared to die. Take time out to give your life to Christ. Let's bow together. I will not beg you, but I will invite you. Since the Lord Jesus Christ has taken the penalty that you and I deserved, which was death for sin, since he's paid the price and has been raised from the grave and lives victorious over it all in a realm that transcends time and space and events and people, then he is well able to woo you into his own family, and I'll trust his Spirit to do that. Come today.
2: Thank you, dear Heavenly Father, for your hand on all our lives. How grateful we are that even though we may not hear your voice in an audible way or see your shadow cast across the wall in the room where we're sitting, we know that you are there, for you are everywhere. And best of all, you are not only there, you are in charge. You're in full control of the events that are transpiring and those events yet future that will transpire. Some have experienced a turnaround set of events that have changed their lives in many ways. For some, these events have been very difficult for them to endure. For others, they've turned toward the better, and these who have enjoyed the change have given their praise and thanks to you, because you have been the author of them. But whatever the event, Lord, thank you for watching over us so carefully, for taking such good care of the details of our lives, for not being aloof and distant and out of touch, but for being near and touched with our struggles, as well as rejoicing with us in our joys. Thank you for this story we have heard today, not just a story, not a tale, but a true record of your hand in the life of your people who were totally dependent on you for deliverance. And now, Father, I pray for those who have never come to you through your Son, Jesus Christ. They've never known spiritual deliverance from the slavery of the sin that they cannot stop. I pray that you would bring them to this crossroad as they come to the foot of the cross and acknowledge your Son as their Lord and Savior, and that you will make this for them the sovereign turning point of their lives as they move out of darkness into your brilliant light, from death to life itself. I ask this in the name of our sovereign King and Savior, Jesus the Lord. Amen.
0: God is never aloof, never distant, and never indifferent to the details of our lives. Whether we're enduring a painful season of waiting or celebrating a sovereign turn of events, God is near and He's in control. Stay with us because Chuck Swindoll has some important closing comments coming up in just a moment. First, Insight for Living has assembled a variety of Bible study tools for this series on Esther. In fact, there's a special bundle that includes the Searching the Scriptures Bible Study Workbook, a full-length biography of Esther written by Chuck, and the complete collection of 12 sermons on CD. To access these resources right now, go to insightforliving.ca/store. Have you ever thought of yourself as a steward of the mysteries of God? Probably not, but it's a title that Paul assumed in the first century. Here's Chuck.
2: I want you to sit with a phrase for just a moment. Six words from the Apostle Paul, writing to that ragged, carnal, deeply confused church in Corinth. Stewards of the mysteries of God. That's what Paul called himself. That's what he called the Corinthian leaders. And if you've trusted Christ, that's part of your calling too, to help steward the mysteries of God. Think about what that meant in Corinth. That city was a mess, sophisticated, worldly, impressed with itself, running every direction but the right one. And right in the middle of it, God planted a church and said, "You are the caretakers of my story." The gospel was brand new to the Gentiles. They were outsiders their whole lives, strangers to the promises, aliens to the covenant, and suddenly the mystery was revealed, Jew and Gentile alike. Whosoever will, the cross swings open for everyone, and from that moment on, the stewardship passed to us. Can you imagine anything more humbling? God didn't entrust this story to governments or institutions or people who had it all together. He entrusted it to us, ordinary people. That stewardship is not a burden. It's the greatest privilege I have ever known, and it's precisely why Insight for Living exists. Every broadcast is an act of stewardship. Every Bible study, every post, every program that goes out over the airwaves and across the internet, that's us together, faithfully tending the mystery we've been entrusted to proclaim. June 30th is almost here. As we close this fiscal year, I want to ask you, fellow steward, to invest in this sacred responsibility we share. Your gift keeps the story going for our generation, for the next one, boldly, together. It's the cross that we proclaim.
0: 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I'm Bill Meyer. Chuck Swindoll describes the massive breakthrough in

0: We have so great a cloud of witnesses surrounding us. Let us also, and then he begins. Now, what he's doing here is this. He's comparing the Christian life to a race. Now, things really don't change much. We think, well, you know, as the years go by, things change. Well, not really, because did you know that one of the focal points of attention in the ancient world was sports? And they had their arenas, they had their stadiums, just like we do. And it's amazing how many people they would hold sometime. And they had their tiered seats up the sides, and whether it was in Rome in the Colosseum or in Athens or wherever it might have been, or in Ephesus and all those cities, big Colosseum stadiums where they would run and have all kinds of sports events. Well, what the writer of Hebrews is doing here is comparing what was so familiar to those people, and that is the foot races, that is people who raced. And he said, the Christian life is sort of like the runner. And what he does in this passage, he talks about, for example, the clothing, though he doesn't mention it here, and how they must dress in order to run well. And so he says part of that is the encouragement that people receive. So look at this passage. He says, therefore, since we have so great a cloud of witnesses, then let us run this race. If you'll notice in the latter part of the first verse, he says, the race that is set before us. What he's doing here is comparing the Christian life to this race. Now, think about it for a moment. When you and I trusted the Lord Jesus Christ as our personal Savior, it's like God set us on the starting line of the race of life. And so when we were saved, he said, this is the direction I want you to live your life. This is where you're headed. This is the goal. And our race in the Christian life is not to outrun someone else. It is not a competitive issue in the Christian life, but rather, it is a race that we're to run. And so with that in mind, God, of course, is the one who sets the track. And no two tracks are the same. Though there may be many things in our lives that may be familiar and similar to one another, no two persons run on the same track. And if you notice a couple of times, he says, let us, because every single believer, every person who's trusted Jesus Christ as their Savior, God has a will for your life. God has a plan for your life. He doesn't just put you here and save you and say, do the best you can. He has a purpose and a plan and a sense of direction for your life. And once you and I receive Jesus Christ as our Savior, the Holy Spirit comes into our life to dwell. And he says the Spirit of God will bring to our remembrance those things that he's taught us. And he is the one who gives us instruction and direction. And he's the one who gives us discernment to know what the mind of God and the mind of Christ is. So every single believer, God has a will and a purpose and a plan for your life. It isn't exactly the same as someone else's, though there may be similarities. Now, he says, in this race, and he puts it in those terms, in this race, he says, we have encouragers. And one of the things that is so vital to living life to the fullest is fulfilling the will of God for our life and being conformed to His likeness, and that is fulfilling the purpose for which God created us. And until a person does that, until in the process of doing it, there'll never be any real fulfillment in life. You can have all the money you want, all the prominence and prestige and relationships in life you want. If you're not running the race to the believer, that is, if you're not living in the will of God, seeking to be obedient to Him, moving in the direction that God has set for your life, you'll never find fulfillment. You'll never be able to fill up that vacuum with anything else in life than walking in the will of God. And so he says one of the things involved in living life to the fullest is the encouragers we have. Now, all of us who are believers, I certainly hope you do at least, have at least one or more people who are your encouragers in life. That is people who will encourage you and say, you are just doing fantastic. Or, you know, I see some real improvement in your life. Or, you know, I notice God's really beginning to use you. And I notice how you teach your class. Or I notice the last time you sang or all these things. And I notice that you're more free in your witness and all kinds of encouragement. These are the kind of people who are there to pray for us when we stumble and fall on the track. And these are the people who are there to cheer us on when we're doing well. Everybody in the Christian life needs an encourager. And so if you're one of those persons who says, well, you know, I don't know that I have any encouragers. Well, find yourself some. So how in the world do you find an encourager? Make a friend. When you make a friend who's a true godly friend, you're going to find somebody who will encourage you in your walk, in your Christian race. And so he says, this great cloud of witnesses. Now, when he's referring to these witnesses, let me say this, you may have someone in the Christian life, as you're moving along and you're growing, who's not necessarily all that excited about your spiritual growth. They may be going through some difficult and hardship in their life, and things don't seem to be going so well for them. And so when they see you progressing and moving along, they may sort of gloat over that a little bit, be a little bit jealous. But don't worry about those folks. You've got people who will encourage you, lift you up, pray for you when you falter, and cheer you on when you are excited about what's happening in your life. Now, when he talks about this cloud of witnesses, primarily, what is he referring to? Well, he speaks of a cloud, I think, here because in the Old Testament, you'll recall that when the nation of Israel left Egypt, being born as a nation, the Bible says that God placed a cloud over them, and they followed that cloud. That cloud hovered over them to protect them from the sun and to give them guidance. When he talks about this cloud of witnesses, what he's referring to primarily are those Old Testament saints who've gone on before. And he says, we have this great cloud of witnesses, not that they're up there pulling for us, but that they have been a tremendous, awesome example to us. And what he's referring to is the life that they've lived, the difficulty they've gone through, the hardships and the troubles and the trials. Look at them. Look how they responded, and look what God did in their lives. So as I think personally in my own life, one of the most inspiring things that has happened to me began when I was a kid looking back and reading in the Old Testament and reading the lives of people like Abraham and Joseph and David and Moses and Daniel, men whose lives that I could at least relate to something. Oftentimes my weaknesses or my failures or my successes or whatever it might be, but seeing how God worked in their life and thinking to myself, well, God, if you work in their life that way, how will you work in my life? My situation is slightly similar, not nearly as important in my eyes or anybody else's eyes, but at least something similar is going on. Because you see, as you look at the principles of how God worked, the principles never change. If he'd work in Moses' life one way, he'll work in your life the same. David's life in your life the same. And so it goes. And looking and reading and searching. And what happens is the more you and I understand how God worked in the lives of these people, the more of an encouragement they are. Those are this cloud of witnesses that you and I have looking back to inspire us and motivate us to say, God, if you worked in their life when they were on the race, if you worked in their life that way, surely you'll do the same in mine. For example, when I think about it in my own life and I think, Lord, sometimes this race looks a little unfair to me or seems to be unfair. Then I recall about Joseph, how he was falsely accused and thrown in prison and how he must have said, God, where are you at times? And yet, in spite of that, he was faithful to God and look what God did to him. He came from zero as a prisoner all the way to be the prime minister of all of Egypt. And so when I think about how unfair things can look sometimes, I remember and recall about Joseph. When I think on the race of life and traveling along, that sometimes it gets a little lonely. I think about David, how many times he spent days and weeks and months running from one cave to the other, hiding out all alone from Saul, who is doing his very best to kill him. Then I think about what happens on the race and how it may affect me at particular times. I think about the shortcuts I would like to take. Then I think about Moses. That's exactly what he tried to do. Killing an Egyptian, he spent 40 years on the backside of the desert as a result of wanting to take a shortcut in the will of God for his life at that time and for his plan for the nation of Israel. When sometimes I stumble on the trail, as we all do, and I certainly have my stumbles and my failures, I think about Peter, and I think, Lord, here he was, proud, egotistical. He was going to walk on the water, and the next thing, he's sinking. How often I feel at times like him. And here he is denying that he even knows the Lord Jesus Christ there by the fire before a teenage girl in his doubts. When I think, for example, sometimes, or maybe have the slight tendency to get prideful about something, I think about Saul and recognize, no, it never works. It never works. God has given us these Old Testament characters and there are many of them. Not all difficult things, but sometimes so inspiring because each one of these, whom I've mentioned in something about his life that wasn't so good, there's so much about their lives that is so good. What makes them this awesome example and motivation to us is that they were human, they were weak, they were frail, they trusted God, he picked them up, they succeeded at the work that God called them to do. There are examples of those who fail and those who succeeded, those who had failures in life that went with them all the rest of their life, but those whom God brought them right out and accomplished his purpose in their life. So one of the very important things in fulfilling life and living a fulfilling life is that you and I have good encouragers. And so I want you to think for just a moment in your life, who is the person when you think about them, you just feel good on the inside, just thinking about them. You say, well, I don't have anybody like that. Then you're missing something in life. There ought to be some folks that when you think about them, you want to smile on the inside. When you think about them, you feel good. When you think about them, no matter where you are in your race, discouraged, downhearted, disheartened, whatever it may be, somehow when you think about that person, you know that if you could talk to them, if you could see their face, if you could hear their laughter, if you could see their smile, if you could hear their voice, something would happen on the inside of you. Every one of God's children need encouragers like that. That's part of living life to the fullest, because it's not going to be easy oftentimes. But if I have encouragers, those who are here encouraging me, that whole vast witness up there in heaven, which I can read about in the Word of God, I am certainly going to understand and begin to live life to the fullest with all those people who are cheering me on and cheering you on, wishing the best for you, wanting the best for you, and the greatest cheerer of all is the Lord Jesus Christ Himself. Well, there's a second thing involved, I think, in living life to the fullest, and I think it's found in this passage. Notice what he says now. Therefore, since we have so great a cloud of witnesses surrounding us, let us also lay aside every encumbrance. Now, he says, involved in reaching life's fullest and being able to enjoy it the best and the most, he says, it is not only a matter of having these encouragers, who are surrounding us. And I have the Word of God here and our encouragers in heaven, our encouragers around us here. He says, but laying aside every encumbrance. Now, this is where the racing becomes more personal. For example, if a man is going to run track or run in a race, he is going to dress down as light as he possibly can. He says, now, you and I are running a race, the Christian life. And it's not a matter of speed here. It is a matter of being able to last. We're not talking about how fast we're going to move through life, but we're talking about being able to run the full length. And that is to be able to be sustained and endure throughout the whole race. When he mentions the word here of encumbrances, of course, those people knew how encumbered they could be. For example, those men wore robes. Well, imagine getting on the starting line of a race with a robe hanging all around your feet. And so he says, you must lay aside every encumbrance. And so they dress down for the races. In the Christian life, we also have those encumbrances, those things that impede, those things that hinder us on our walk. Because as we are moving in the will of God, anything that hinders our keeping the pace with God and His will and His timing, which is so very important, anything that distracts my attention, gets me off course, gets me off on some detour, is an encumbrance. And so those things, he says, we have to deal with. Now, that can be some habit in your life, or it can be some hobby in your life. It can be some sport, or it can be watching television. If you have an overemphasis of that in your life, an overemphasis on anything, overemphasis, for example, on money, or whatever it may be. And you see, it's not easy for us to indicate in somebody else's life what their encumbrance is, because we may not even know what it is. We don't know what they're thinking. It just may be the way they think about things in life. The way they think about God is so negative and so limited that it is a tremendous encumbrance to their moving ahead in their Christian life. It may be doubt. It may be fear. Or as we said, it may be some action, attitude, relationship, or whatever it might be. Anything that hinders, impedes, slows us down, gets us off track, gets us out of the will of God, he says these things are encumbrances in our life and they need to be removed. Now, what may be an encumbrance to you may not affect anybody else at all. For example, let's say that you have a scuba dive, and so he wants to go down about 50 feet or 100 feet or whatever it may be. More than likely, he may put lead weights on the belt around him. And those lead weights will enable him to sink more swiftly. And he uses those weights for his benefit. But a runner out here on the starting line waiting for the gun to go off, having about 25 or 30 pounds of lead weight around him, there would be a terrible impediment to his racing. So you and I can't look at somebody else's life and say, that's an encumbrance in your life. Well, this is an encumbrance in your life. Some things may be very evident, but that's not our job to be looking for other people's encumbrances. Our job is to be looking at our own, examining our own life and saying, what is it in my thinking? What is it in my lifestyle that hinders my keeping my focus upon the Lord, walking in Him, doing His will, following Him, allowing Him to work His will and His way in our life? And so all of us have to examine those things. Sometimes they're subtle. They're not always easy to identify. It may be that we have sort of thought that way so long, we think, well, that's the way you think. But that is not the way you think. Or we may have habits in our life that have been there for years and years and years, and we think, well, you know, that's just the way I am. Well, just the way I am may be a real encumbrance to my spiritual walk. And as we said before, oftentimes, doubt, just a little doubt that lingers in our life about God's purpose and does He really care or does He really have a plan for my life or oftentimes making decisions, our whole way of looking at life. We make decisions and ask God to bless us, or do we seek the mind of God before we make that decision? And so there are many, many areas in which we can be encumbered, and that is we can be hindered in our walk and our race with the Lord Jesus Christ. And so he says we are to lay these things aside. Now, how do we lay them aside? Well, the first thing I have to do is to be honest enough to examine myself to see what is there that is hindering me. And secondly, I must make a decision to deal with it. And I would have to ask the Lord. I'll say to him, Father, I thank you for showing me this, and I want to deal with it. I want to confess that this does not need to be in my life. It may not even be a sin. We're not talking about deliberate, known, willful sins, but those things that crop up into our lives are sort of, we sort of drift toward, and as we said, thinking or actions or whatever. And we have to identify them and say, Lord, I do believe this is something that is hindering my walk. And so I just want to lay this aside. It may not be as easy to lay aside as we think it would be. So it's something we have to depend upon the Holy Spirit to enable us to turn away from that, walk away from it, whatever it might be. I'm holding on to something that's keeping me from walking in the will of God. He's just lay it aside, put it aside, deal with it, turn away from it, and make it right between you and God.
1: 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And that number again is 1-800-INTOUCH. 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
6: Today's scripture reading is Hebrews chapter 5, verses 11 through 14. Concerning him, we have much to say, and it is hard to explain, since you have become dull of hearing. For though by this time you ought to be teachers, you have need again for someone to teach you the elementary principles of the oracles of God. And you have come to need milk and not solid food. For everyone who partakes only of milk is not accustomed to the word of righteousness, for he is an infant. but solid food is for the mature, who, because of practice, have their senses trained to discern good and evil.
1: Many modern-day inventions are designed to help us accomplish tasks more quickly. Not every process, however, lends itself to acceleration. Consider our growth in Christ, which is known as sanctification. Being a Christian is neither an event nor a quick fix. Rather, it is a journey. There are things for us to learn along the way, and while we may unwisely choose a longer path than necessary, there really are no shortcuts. Sadly, there are people who grow little after salvation. Some aren't discipled or encouraged in their faith. Others fail to pursue maturity through prayer, meditation on Scripture, and fellowship. But God's Word says to grow in the grace and knowledge of our Lord and Savior Jesus Christ. Consider how spiritual development benefits believers. The more we get to know God, the better able we are to walk in obedience and live in contented, purposeful life for His glory. We also become more adept at discerning truth from falsehood. Have you noticed any change in your life and character since you were saved? Your Heavenly Father wants to mature you, so make a continuous effort to cooperate with Him by reading Scripture, praying, fellowshipping, and repenting of all known sin in your life.
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7: Are you withdrawing from God, or are you nurturing your relationship with Him? Here's a moment with Charles Stanley.
8: Well, you have to ask yourself the question, does God withdraw from us? I don't think God withdraws from His children. I think we withdraw from Him. Then we condemn ourselves. We know we're not doing the right thing, and we feel distant from God. And that feeling of distance is very real. And when I think about it, and I think this is the way God would have us to think. The last thing I want to happen in my life is to get in a place where I feel distant from God. For the simple reason, when you feel distant from God, your security, your sense of confidence, everything around you begins to unravel when you don't feel that sense of oneness and presence and closeness to God. And I think you can come to the place in your Christian life where you can honestly say, above everything else, I must not allow anything to cause me to feel this distance between us, because it's like you live your husband or your wife, and when there's a sense of real genuine oneness, it's awesome. When it's not, nothing's right. Your feelings are not right. Nothing goes right. The same thing is true with God. He desires this awesome sense of oneness with Him, and that's our joy, and it's our peace, and that's our contentment. When I think about living in this awesome relationship with Him, why do I want to do anything that in any way endangers that?
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10: In Matthew chapter 6, Jesus said, "Do not store up for yourselves treasures on earth, where moth and rust destroy and where thieves break in and steal, but store up for yourselves treasures in heaven, where moth and rust do not destroy and where thieves do not break in and steal. For where your treasure is, there your heart will be also." We can see that Jesus' instructions are very clear to us, that we should focus on storing up treasures in heaven rather than treasures on earth. Here's some questions. What is a treasure in heaven? What do you think would be a treasure in heaven? Think about that for a minute. Here's my suggested solution. I think it represents those things that we're going to treasure when we get to heaven, such as the salvation of people may be the most important thing, but also our personal relationship with Jesus Christ, God's peace, and God's joy, and also the rewards. This is very important. The rewards that God promises to his faithful servants. In Matthew 16:27, Jesus said, "For the Son of Man is going to come in his Father's glory with his angels, and then he will reward each person according to what they have done." Now, the next question is this: what is a treasure on earth? Here's what I would suggest. Treasures on earth represent those things that we tend to value while we're here on earth, but they are very temporary in nature. And that would include things like money and material things. And those things are temporary in nature. As Paul said, money and material things, we brought nothing into this world, we shall take nothing out of it. 1 Timothy 6. And note also when I quoted Matthew chapter 6, in verse 21, Jesus said, "For where your treasure is, there your heart will be also." In other words, what you really treasure, you may say, "I put God first in everything," but the real truth, the real reflection of whether you put God first or not, is really representative by how you spend your money and your time. Regardless of what we may say, our bank account and our day timer reflects our true priorities. So one solution to doing this is start investing your money and your time in God's work, and often your heart will follow where you invest your money and where you invest your time. Once you get involved in things, you invest your money, often you'll start praying for those ministries that you contribute money to, that they'll be effective for the Lord. I'd like to say this, it is not selfish to build up treasures in heaven, to want to build up treasures in heaven. Some people think that if they're building up treasures in heaven for themselves, that's selfish. That's not true. When you focus on giving to the Lord's work, you're glorifying God, 2 Corinthians chapter 9, and you're demonstrating that you're not selfish with your money and material things. You're actually being willing to give it up in order to help other people. Selfishness is when you do things to benefit yourself, and often it indirectly hurts or costs someone else. Remember, God has unlimited resources, so the Lord can provide unlimited blessings in heaven for his faithful servants who have been trustworthy in managing the money that God has provided to them. Next topic I'd like to talk about is be careful of the love of money. The Apostle Paul warns in 1 Timothy chapter 6, "People who want to get rich fall into temptation and into trap and do many foolish and harmful desires that plunge men into ruin and destruction. For the love of money," notice what Paul said here. He said, "The love of money is a root of all kinds of evil. Some people eager for money have wandered from the faith and pierced themselves with many griefs." And given that some of those people, you can see even Christians, can have a struggle with the love of money. Interesting, in the very next verse, Paul instructs us, "But you, O man of God, flee from all this, pursue righteousness, godliness, faith, love, endurance, and gentleness," 1 Timothy 6:11. The pursuit of these godly characteristics, such as righteousness, godliness, faith, love, endurance, and gentleness, will result in rewards in heaven. And in Ecclesiastes chapter 5, Solomon warns, "Whoever loves money never has money enough. Whoever loves wealth is never satisfied with his income." And he also went on to comment, "As goods increase, so do those who consume them." In other words, money and material things in and of themselves will never satisfy. And even when people have more money or more material things, they will tend to consume them for their own personal benefit, their own selfish desires, rather than giving them to God's work. And in verses 13 and 14, Solomon warns, "The abundance of a rich man permits him no sleep. I have seen a grievous evil under the sun, wealth hoarded to the harm of its owner."
11: CJLF Barrie is listener-supported Life 100.3, 90.1 in Owen Sound, 89.3 in Peterborough, 98.9 in Huntsville. 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
1: 114, thank you so much for tuning in after lunch. 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I haven't eaten yet. Tasha Layton, Look What You've Done on Life.
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Another great day in this beautiful stretch of weather over the next few days. High of 19 today and a mix of sun and cloud. 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

0: Listener-supported Christian radio, Life 100.3, Pat Barrett, and I've Got a Fire. 129, it's Tim Mosserani in for Swanisha, so I have to admit something here. I was a little bit scrambled this morning. I came into the radio station very quickly, a little bit sweaty, a little bit not smelling so good. My deodorant is not working as well as I would like it to be working. And every time somebody walks into the studio, I'm like, oh, no. And I just feel so bad right away and a little bit embarrassed. But of course, you know, we've all been in those situations. Sometimes it's just in a room. Sometimes it's coming out of the bathroom. And it's always embarrassing. So what do? Do you fess up to it and you say, listen, I know it stinks. I know I stink. Sorry. You're just going to have to deal with it. Or do you just kind of ignore it like nothing's happening and everybody just puts up with the smell? You know what I'm talking about. So I'm fessing up to it. All right. Central Ontario, I smell today. People here at Life, I smell today. Okay. I'm sorry. I stink.
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0: The Straight Team is on the move. This Saturday afternoon, Ark of God Canada in Lindsay is hosting the Good News Festival. It's happening at Elgin Park at 4 o'clock. Outdoor worship, prayer, and testimonies. It's going to be a really cool afternoon. The Street Team is...

Have you cleaned up the yard yet from the winter? I have found juice boxes, wrappers, lots of toys. Yeah. K. Anthony on life.

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For the entire law is fulfilled in keeping this one command: love your neighbor as yourself. Galatians 5:14, that's today's word of life.

0: 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Well, have you gotten out and swung the clubs yet? I have not yet done so. I'm hoping to do so soon. I usually just walk the course because I'm too cheap to pay for a cart. And I'm like, I'm getting in my steps. It's good. But sometimes you get really hot. And then when I do get a cart, I'm like, ooh, this is golfing in style. We want to get you a golf cart along with four rounds of golf at Settlers Golf Club in Barrie. 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
2: And so here's a gentleman in his 80s, Larry McCall, on Focus on the Family Minute. And I'm watching him, listening to him love his wife sacrificially, and it dawned on me, he's not getting anything from his wife. Really? Claudine was still loving me. I just didn't, in my pride, I didn't think it was enough. But his wife wasn't doing anything for him. She wasn't serving him practically. She wasn't serving him through her words. She didn't even remember his name. Mm-hmm. And yet here was a man day after day after day. And at that same time, that epiphany, the Holy Spirit brought 1 John 4:19 to this hard heart. We love because he first loved us. And the lights came on. The way Bob can love his wife is he's not depending on her to pour love into him. Mm-hmm. He's leaning on God's love, which is superabundant, overflowing love.
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the pool open yet? It's probably good if you have a heater. A friend of mine said his pool was at 62, which is about 16 degrees if you don't know Fahrenheit. That's fine for the air. That's really cold for water. Elevation Worship on Life.

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0: 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It is 2:20. Tim Masarani in for Swanisha. Good afternoon. Well, how willing are you to let God into all aspects of your life? The good things, that's no problem. That's easy. It's the bad things, the hard things, the sinful parts of our lives where we're like, ooh, God, you want to come in here? I don't know if I want to give that up yet, or I don't know if I'm able to give that up. That's really tough. I don't know if I'm willing to humble myself, whatever it is. I was reading in Isaiah 6 this week, and verse 5 and 6 talk exactly about that. Isaiah's talking, he sees a vision from God, and then he says to God, whoa, I am a man of unclean lips. That's verse 5. Then verse 6, the next verse right away, the angel goes to him with a live coal in his hand, and he touches it to his mouth, to his lips. And he says, see, this has touched your lips. Your guilt is taken away. Your sin is atoned for. The unclean part, that's the part that the angel touches. That's the part that God, that Jesus touches, works on, heals, and fixes. And that's what God wants to do in our lives as well.
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2: 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I suppose we could say that the power of God is unquantifiable. 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Indeed, the power of God to believers is limitless. What should we fear? 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
2: You know, there's so many instances in my life where I can look back and say, he really has never, ever failed me. 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And this song, Ain't No Way, is just all about that declaration. 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
1: Ontario's Christian Superstation, Life 100.3, Jamie McDonald, ain't no way he's ever going to fail us now. Tim Masserani in for Swanisha. All right, c'est tout pour moi. That's it for me. That was French, in case you didn't pick up on that. I don't know if I said that right. My kids are the ones in French immersion, not me. Okay, I'm out of here. Have yourself a great rest of the day. Michael Onley's up next. We'll see you tomorrow.
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We want it our way, and then we realize there is God's way, and I'm here to tell you it's God's way all day, every day. I'll tell you why in 20 minutes. It's Michael on the air with you. 3 o'clock. Here's Need to Breathe.

It's 3:07 with a Life Weather Update. When my wife and I yesterday evening, we went for a stroll down by the lake. Oh, it was fantastic. You could do that tonight, too. Okay, clear skies and a low of 7. Here's Jeremy Camp on Life 100.3.

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2: Sometimes in my life, I try to control things. 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But what I've started to realize is when I give things fully to God, they go better than anything that I could have ever imagined. So this is my prayer for you guys, and it's my prayer in this season of my life. Lord, have your way.
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0: Ontario's Christian Superstation, Life 100.3. That was Katie Nicole with Have Your Way. Good afternoon. It's Michael on the here with you, 321 on this beautiful sunny afternoon. It is a blessing and a joy to say that day after day. Sunny, warm. And here's the best part. It's only going to get better and better. The month of June is, we begin next week on Monday. Mark your calendar. I don't know why. Why not? You know, it's an exciting time. And the anticipation, it's just building, right? Summer is around the corner. School's almost done for the kids. Life is good, right? And we just heard from Katie Nicole, Have Your Way. And it's a beautiful song, right? It captures the tension many of us experience in life. Maybe you're experiencing right now the tension between our will and God's will. Right? Because we make our plans and we create timelines and we envision how we think life should, I like the keyword, should unfold. Yet over and over again, God gently reminds us that his ways are higher, his vision is greater, and his plans stretch far beyond what we can actually and currently see. And honestly, that can be difficult because surrender requires trust. It means loosening our grip and allowing God to lead us through the winding road of life, even when we do not fully understand where he is taking us. We see it all throughout scripture, right? Proverbs chapter 3, verse 5 to 6 is a classic two verses that say, trust in the Lord with all your heart and lean not on your own understanding. So as May slowly comes to a close and we begin June next week, maybe this is the reminder we all need. Realign your focus. Recenter your heart. Invite God into every area of your life and say, Lord, have your way. Because when his will becomes greater than our own, peace begins to follow.
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0: team is on the move. Here's a question. Do you like some outdoor worship? Check. Okay, do you like prayer? Check. What about beautiful testimonies? Check. Hey, that will all be covered at the Good News Festival hosted by Ark of God Canada at Elgin Park in Lindsay. It goes this Saturday, May 30th at 4 p.m. And as always, the street team is powered by New Page Counseling in Barrie. 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

It's 3:31. It is that beautiful time of the year where, hey, about a month from now, well, yeah, less than a month from now, the kids will be out from school. Then it's freedom. Kids, gear up for that freedom. It's a fun time. Here's Will Walker on Life.

Today's word of life is Galatians chapter 5, verse 14. For the entire law is fulfilled in keeping this one command: love your neighbor as yourself. That's today's word of life.

It's 3:47. It is that beautiful time of the year where frozen treats are king and queen. Hey, we'll get your blender out, mixed berries, a little coconut milk, a little bit of some honey, a little bit of lime juice, lime zest. Bada bing, bada boom, blend it. You're welcome. Enjoy. Here's the 8th line on Life 100.3.

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1: Ontario's Christian Superstation Life 100.3. That was Andrew Rep with I Do It Again. Good afternoon. It's Michael Onley here with you, 3:54 on this beautiful sunny afternoon. By my numbers here, I'd say golf season has been in about 4 to 6 weeks, I'd say. You know, if you were golfing early April, then it probably wasn't the most enjoyable. The weather was not the greatest, but hey, the weather has been fantastic right now. And golf season is calling your name. And this week on the Get Up and Go show, you've got another shot to qualify for an incredible day at Settlers Ghost Golf Club here in Barrie. 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It's a hoot and a holler. All you have to do is keep it locked on the Get Up and Go show for your next chance to qualify. 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

0: think it's over. Are you all right?
1: I scraped my knee. That was awful. That was the worst ever. Let's get out of here.
0: Wait, not so fast. We have to be careful. There may be glass and debris still yet to fall.
1: No, I want to go now!
0: Kelsey! Wait!
2: Oh, that was a bad one.
3: Yeah.
4: The power is out. There's a flashlight in the kitchen. I'll get it.
3: Now, be careful, everyone. The glass is all over the place. The mirrors have shattered.
2: Here, I have a pen light.
3: There. That helps. Tammy, are you all right?
5: I stepped on the glass.
2: What? Oh, look at the blood. Oh, no, baby. What are we going to do?
3: Now, calm down, Foster.
4: Here's a flashlight.
3: Oh, thanks. Angela, pull that bedspread off the bed.
4: Yes, sir.
3: Okay, upsy-daisy, Tammy.
5: It hurts.
3: Yeah, sure it does, honey. Let's have a look. Hold this flashlight, will you, Foster?
2: Yeah. Well, what are you doing?
3: There's no glass under the covers. We'll lay Tammy down and check her feet. Now, lie still, honey.
5: Oh, it hurts.
3: I know it does, dear. But you need to be brave. Got it?
5: I'll try.
2: We should call Dr. Keenan.
3: You can try, but my guess is the phones aren't working.
2: Well, then let's get her to a hospital.
3: Just hold on, Foster. Angela, how about some bandages? Maybe some antiseptic and water?
4: Yes, sir.
3: You may have to boil the water just in case the sewage pipes burst.
4: Yes, Mr. Walton.
3: The name's Bernard. She'll never get my name right. Now, doesn't it look like you gashed a vein or artery, honey?
5: Is that good?
3: Oh, yeah, that's real good. But you have some pieces of glass in your feet now.
5: It feels like it.
2: What do you want me to do?
3: See if the phones are working. Maybe check the gas lines. Otherwise, you should make sure the house isn't going to cave in on us.
2: Yeah, that's a good idea. Be brave, sweetheart. Now, you just call for Daddy if you need me.
5: Okay, Daddy.
2: Now, you take care of my little girl, Bernie.
3: Yeah, I'll do my best. Just relax, Tammy. Did I tell you the story about the time Jesus washed people's feet?
5: No.
3: All right, just close your eyes and I'll tell you. Now, it was right before the very last meal Jesus would have with his followers, his disciples. And they came in with really dirty feet. Well, it was customary then for the servants to wash the feet of the guests.
0: Kelsey!
1: Oh, no. Look at my car. I'll sue the studio for this.
0: You shouldn't run off like that. You could get hurt.
1: Big deal. Look at my car.
0: Is your car phone working? Perhaps we could call your house to make sure everyone's all right.
1: Oh, right. Like it's going to work under a pile of bricks.
0: Three bricks hardly constitutes a pile.
1: Well, it's not working anyway. Satisfied?
0: Kelsey, did you hear that?
1: I heard it.
0: Someone needs help.
1: We can go get some if my car starts. Are you coming?
0: No, whoever it is may be hurt.
6: Help!
0: It's coming from inside the soundstage.
1: I'm not going back in there.
0: Do you have a flashlight?
1: I don't know. I think there's some kind of emergency kit in the trunk.
0: Well, I believe this qualifies as an emergency.
1: But I don't want
0: to. Open the trunk. Someone needs our help.
4: Listen to that. It sounds like the world is going crazy.
3: Yeah, it must have been a really big earthquake. I wish Eugene were here.
4: So he can help?
3: So he can tell us the size of the earthquake. He probably has a Richter scale in his knapsack. I hope he's all right.
2: Oh, the house looks okay. I think the power's off all over the neighborhood. Mm. I can't get that gate at the end of the driveway open. How are you, baby?
5: My feet hurt.
4: She's been very strong.
2: What are you doing there, Bernie?
3: Well, I'm putting this dressing around the pieces of glass. They're big.
2: Well, can't you pull a glass out?
3: No, all the best manuals say not to, if I remember right. I'm going to dress them real carefully, and then we'll see about getting her to an emergency room.
4: Do you really think we can get out?
3: Now, we'll have to try. Do you want to see if you can pick up something on the radio?
2: I tried. There's no power.
3: You don't have a battery-operated radio?
2: Are you kidding? I have $15,000 in high-tech, top-of-the-line equipment. Who wants one of those cheap battery radios?
3: No, forget I asked.
5: Ouch!
3: Oh, sorry, honey. Oh, I'm being as careful as I can. I'm a window washer, not a microsurgeon.
5: It's okay.
2: My daughter's a courageous young lady, isn't she? I figure she gets it from my side of the family.
5: No, I just keep praying that Jesus will help me be strong.
2: What?
3: Tammy, not now, honey.
2: Bernie, are you talking to her about Jesus again?
3: Well, I...
2: I want to tell you something. I'm a patient man. I pride myself on my tolerance.
3: Look, Foster, Unless you have some other profound words of comfort to give her, then yes, I've been talking to her about Jesus, and I'm going to keep talking to her about Jesus. Are you going to ask me to leave again, or can I finish bandaging her feet?
2: Well, just so we're clear on the subject, I think I'll check the radio on the car.
0: Careful. Is there anybody out there? Help!
6: Hold on, we're coming.
0: Hurry up!
6: Well, we must move carefully because of the glass and debris.
2: Watch it.
6: And I think we're lost.
0: You what?
6: I'm having a particularly difficult time navigating through these fallen movie sets. What is this?
1: I think it's a set for Amazon Women from Mars Take Manhattan, the jungle scene.
6: A jungle in Manhattan?
1: You've obviously never been to Manhattan.
0: Am I going to have to die of old age or what?
6: We're doing the best we can.
0: Well, hurry it up. I think my leg's broken.
6: Coming.
1: I know that voice. It's Lance.
6: The director?
1: Yes. I can't believe you talked me into coming with you to help him.
6: I don't recall talking you into anything. Watch out for that frond. I merely pointed out your vulnerability while waiting by your car. Watch out for that glass. We can't go through that way. Let's try this way.
0: Excuse me!
1: Look at this mess. It's like somebody picked up the studio, shook it upside down for a while, then sat it upright again. Daddy's not going to be happy. I hope he's all right. Tammy, too.
6: Well, congratulations, Kelsey. That's the first selfless thing I've heard you say all night.
1: Don't get self-righteous.
6: I was merely observing.
1: I know what you were observing. You think I'm a self-centered, spoiled brat, don't you?
6: Yes.
1: Well, I am. But it didn't come easy. I had to work hard to get this way.
6: No doubt. Now, is this a real wall or a fake one?
1: Real.
6: Oh, no. We've returned to the soundstage door. We've gone in a full circle.
1: This is where I get off.
0: Pardon me, people!
6: We're coming!
1: No, Eugene, you are.
6: What?
1: Let's get something straight. I don't know how it is back in Mayberry.
6: Odyssey.
1: Whatever. Maybe things are easier or cheaper there, but caring in Hollywood is too hard and it costs too much. Nobody can afford it. Uh-oh.
6: Uh-oh.
1: Oh, no, not again!
6: It's an aftershock. Watch out!
1: I hate this! I can't stand it anymore! Why did you make me come back in? I want to go home!
6: Kelsey!
1: No! Leave me alone! I want to go home!
6: Kelsey, please! Come back!
7: Is everybody all right?
4: I'm okay. An aftershock. We may have more.
7: Well, glad to hear it. Well, that's about the best I can do for your feet, Tammy. Now you're just going to have to stay still. Don't even try to walk.
5: Okay, I won't.
2: How is everyone? Did anybody get hurt?
7: We're all right.
5: Look, Daddy, I'm all wrapped up, just like that movie you made.
2: Ah, you mean Curse of the Mummy's Daughter. You know, honey, that gives me an idea for a sequel.
7: Foster, did you get anything on the car radio?
2: No, not really. Sounds like only one station is working. Yeah, the power must be out at the others. I tried to call Kelsey on her car phone, but it's out too.
7: Did you figure out how to get the gate open?
2: It's one of those high-tech security gates. I can't figure it out.
7: Well, how about your fence? I mean, can we get over your fence to a neighbor?
2: Are you kidding? It's a 10-foot wall. I never tried it. I don't even know my neighbors.
7: Oh, another big surprise. I think I'd better try.
2: Why?
7: Well, for one thing, they may need help.
2: Yeah, so?
7: So?
2: What about Tammy?
7: Keep her still until I get back. Maybe I can figure out a way to get her down to my truck so we can take her off to a hospital.
5: You're leaving us?
7: Just for a little while.
5: But I don't want you to.
7: And I'd rather not go, honey, but there's no point sitting around here if I can help somewhere else. So you and Angela just keep praying, all right?
5: All right.
7: I'll come back as soon as I can. Don't wait up.
0: Help me! I'm over here!
6: Coming, Mr. Lincoln! There you are.
8: Finally. It took you long enough.
6: I came as fast as I could.
8: My leg, it's pinned under the camera. It's most embarrassing.
6: Well, perhaps we could both lift and get you out
8: of
6: there.
8: I heard two voices. Who was with you?
6: Well, it's just I. Now, if I move this way...
8: I heard a second voice. Who was it?
6: Well, that was Kelsey.
8: Oh. Well, she ran off when she realized it was me, eh?
6: No, she ran off because of the aftershock.
8: Smart girl. As a matter of fact, I can't believe you were crazy enough to come back.
6: Crazy, Mr. Lincoln? I'm sure you would have done the same for me if circumstances were reversed.
8: Not a chance, kid.
6: Mr. Lincoln, do you want me to help you or not?
8: Of course.
6: Then be quiet and help me lift this camera, if I may be so rude.
8: All right. You know, you remind me a lot of a young Marlon Brando when you talk like that.
6: Who?
5: Daddy, I just remembered something.
9: What's that, honey?
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9: What portable radio?
5: The one with the earphones. I got it last Christmas, remember?
9: Oh.
5: It has a cassette player, too. And I got little speakers for it. Angela, it's in that drawer. Kelsey got it for me.
9: Kelsey? Oh, I hope she's all right.
4: Here it is. Let's see what we can find.
9: You two listen to the radio. I'm going to go out to the car, see if I can get Kelsey on the car phone.
10: As I said, we're on auxiliary power here, and I'm not even sure if anybody can hear me. This is News Talk Radio, and let's see, at 9:27 tonight, we got hit with an earthquake. A big earthquake. I thought it was the big one. Maybe it was. My building is still swaying. From my window, I can see the 405, and it's a mess. It looks like part of it may have collapsed. I don't know. Can anybody hear me? It's like being the only person left in the world. I want to tell you, emergency vehicles are trying to get through.
11: And we have another two over here. Soundstage 17.
8: Don't fuss. I think my leg is broken, that's all. Maybe a crushed ankle.
11: Okay, take it easy. Hey, we need an EMT over here.
12: Coming! Stretcher!
11: Well, what about you? Are you all right?
6: Indeed I am. I was wondering, however, if you've seen a young woman, Kelsey Smith-Hammer?
11: Kelsey? Yeah, she's over at the studio fire station.
6: Studio fire station?
11: Yeah. We're an on-site firehouse for the studio. She looked pretty upset when I saw her, though.
12: Brad?
11: Yeah?
12: They just got the main gate open. We can get out now. We're getting calls for help from the city stations. There's an apartment complex on fire over on Olive.
11: All right, let's go.
6: Pardon me?
11: Oh, yeah. Kelsey's in the firehouse straight down the street, second left. It's not far.
6: No, actually, I was just thinking that you might need assistance with the apartment fire.
11: You a fireman?
6: No, but I'm willing to help in any way I can. Hand out blankets, assist the injured.
11: Sure thing. We can use all the muscle we can get. Climb on the truck.
10: I repeat, don't call unless it's an emergency. The power is out all over the city. And it looks like there have been a couple of serious gas explosions as the lines have broken. I'm told here, stay away from the Wilshire area. A burst water line has flooded the road over there, and also there's a fire at an apartment complex near Olive and Hollywood Way. Now look, folks, just don't go out unless it's an absolute emergency. Roads have buckled, and there are unsubstantiated reports that a couple of freeway overpasses have collapsed.
13: I need help! Part of my house, it just collapsed.
3: I'll come with you. Was there anybody in that part of the house?
13: My son. I don't know if he was home yet or not. He may be in there. You have to help me.
3: No, I will. Just show me where it is. Come on.
10: And I would strongly recommend that you don't drink any water from the taps unless it's boiled. We can't tell if it's good or not. Check your building for any structural damage. Any hint of trouble, get out right away. One of the aftershocks could bring it down on your head.
14: I was watching TV when it hit. Then everything started to shake. And I thought my apartment was going to collapse on the one below. It was terrible.
6: I'm certain it was. Take this blanket.
11: Eugene, over here. I need your help with this stretcher.
6: Right away.
10: Now listen, folks. If there was ever a time for us to pull together, this is it. I want you to check your neighbors to make sure they're not trapped in their houses. Carefully walk down your street to see if you can lend a hand.
3: Keep going. Can't stop now.
13: I was getting ready for bed when it hit. Everything fell off the walls, and then it was like somebody pulled a rug out from under part of the house. It just slipped away.
15: I see something. I see a hand.
3: Dig, everybody, dig!
13: Is he alive?
3: Don't stop. Keep going.
15: It, It's a mattress. He's under a mattress.
13: Help him! Oh, please let him live!
9: He's breathing.
15: His fingers are moving.
13: Oh, son! My son!
10: It's 5:32. We're waiting for dawn, and it couldn't come too soon, let me tell you. There's no telling what kind of damage this earthquake has done to us. I'm still getting scattered reports of fires, fallen freeways, and burst pipes. Only God knows what's happened to many of our homes, how many injured or even dead we're dealing with. But for now, the city fights for its survival. It looks for the rising sun after what has been the longest night of our lives.
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11: See you, Eugene. Thanks for everything.
6: I was glad to be of assistance. Good night. Good morning.
10: We can confirm that early estimates place the earthquake at 6.9 on the Richter scale. The epicenter may have been in San Fernando. We're waiting on that. And we can also confirm that the death toll is at 27. Countless injured. We have reports of collapsed apartments, parking garages, part of the Galleria, with scattered fires throughout West Hollywood, Glendale, Burbank, and Pasadena.
6: Kelsey, I looked for you earlier, but they said you were here, safe and sound, so I thought I would help. Actually, I'm surprised you're still here. I thought you would have found a way out. Kelsey? I'm sorry. Perhaps I should have come back to make sure you were well.
5: It fell apart.
6: I beg your pardon?
5: What you said before.
6: Oh, that. Kelsey, it was terribly insensitive, if not downright judgmental of me to engage in a philosophical discussion about your life at such a difficult time.
5: Did you hear the news? People died tonight.
6: Yes, I know.
5: So many things just collapsed, fell. What did you call them? Artifice? Facades? Mm-hmm. Buildings? Houses? They were like cheap movie sets. I knew you were right. Everything we think is real. It's all superficial. Fake. I am a fake. I sat here for hours moping for myself. And then I heard on the radio what happened to all those people. And a couple of firemen said you went out to help. And I realized what a selfish, spoiled brat I am.
6: Kelsey.
5: No, Eugene. Don't say a word or you might undo it. It'd be very easy for me to change my mind. I want to go home. Can we please go home now, Eugene?
6: We can certainly try.
3: Now, Foster, it seems to me that most security gates have a... Oh, there it is. A manual alternative if the power shuts off.
9: You're kidding me. I paid all that money for a high-tech security gate that you can just flip a switch and open up?
3: Yeah, well, I wish we'd have figured it out before. It would have saved us a lot of trouble getting Tammy to the hospital.
9: Now listen, Bernie. I can trust you to keep quiet about this switch thing, right?
3: Yeah, my lips are sealed.
9: What in the world?
3: Oh, no, not again. Watch out for my truck! Oh, that was too close for comfort.
9: Kelsey? It's Kelsey.
18: You know, you need to give your daughter driving lessons.
2: I would, except Hubert was driving.
18: Hubert? Eugene? Eugene, you almost hit my truck!
6: My profuse apologies, Mr. Walton. I took the curve a little too fast.
9: Kelsey!
5: Daddy! Oh, Daddy!
9: Oh, baby, it's so good to see you. Are you all right? I kept trying to get you on the car phone.
5: I hit by a brick, but I'm okay. Eugene took good care of me. How are you?
9: Well, okay, but the house is still standing.
5: I don't care about the house. How are you?
9: Oh, baby, I'm a nervous wreck, but I'll get over it.
5: What about Tammy?
9: Cut her feet, needed some stitches, but I gotta say, Bernie here, well, he was a big hero. He knew exactly what to do. You should have seen him helping around the neighborhood.
5: Oh, wait till I tell you what Eugene did.
9: Listen, honey, let's drive up to the house. I want to hear everything. You know something? I'm thinking of turning this into a mini-series.
5: Oh, Daddy.
18: So, Eugene, you're a big hero, huh?
6: Well, I helped where I could. It sounds as if they kept you busy.
18: Oh, not really. You know how it is. L.A. makes such a big production out of everything.
6: Indeed.
18: Indeed.
10: And it's day four after the L.A. shakeup, as some have started to call it. L.A. News Radio time is 10:15. Let's go to Mike Morgan now to see how traffic is moving along with all the freeway closures we're still experiencing. Mike?
18: Well, I think that's everything. Thank you for your hospitality.
6: May I echo the same sentiments by expressing my deepest heartfelt...
18: Eugene!
6: Thank you.
2: Hey, why are you thanking us? I gotta admit, I don't know how we would have survived the earthquake without you. Either of you. From my heart, thank you. And I mean it. I don't say that to too many people.
5: Trust him. He doesn't. Mm.
19: And from my heart, thank you, Mr. Bernie, because my heart will never be the same again.
18: Now, don't you start getting all sappy, Tammy. You watch out for her, Angela.
4: I will.
18: And maybe you can get the rest of the family to follow. It only takes a spark and all that.
4: Maybe so.
5: Thank you for all you did for me, Eugene.
6: Well, 'twas nothing, I assure you.
5: May I kiss you goodbye?
6: If you insist.
5: Goodbye.
9: Anytime you're in town, guys, don't hesitate to call our answering machine.
18: Yeah, well, bye-bye, everybody. You take care now. Farewell.
5: Goodbye.
4: Adios.
18: So long,
5: bye-bye.
18: Guys.
5: Yes, drive carefully. Adios. Don't forget about us. Bye-bye.
18: You know, all this excitement gives me indigestion. I'm sure looking forward to getting back to Odyssey.
6: Yes, Odyssey, where fortunately few things ever change.
18: Thank heaven.
6: Then drive on, Bernie.
18: Why, in a flash, Hubert.
20: Sometimes it's easy to get so caught up in the ways of this world that we forget that there's an eternal world waiting for us. 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It's called The Fifth House on the Left. 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Our production engineers were Bob Luttrell and Mark Drury. And our executive producer is Chuck Bolte. And I'm Chris, hoping you'll join us again next time for more Adventures in Odyssey.
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22: quiet strength of consistency is a fascinating one. It's one we not only need to take a look at, we need to embrace it wholeheartedly. So why don't we do it together in 9 minutes? It's Michael Lonley here with you. Here's Tasha Layton.

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1: Peter Burton, Where Would I Be?
2: Where Would I Be is a reminder of the amazing life we have when we say yes to Jesus. So often the enemy will try to bring up our past and discourage us, reminding us of our mistakes and where we should be because of them. But as Christ followers, when we ask ourselves, where would we be without Jesus? Our response is, thank God, I'll never know.
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0: Ontario's Christian Superstation, Life 100.3. That was Blanco with I'm Yours. Good afternoon. It's Michael Onley here with you. Well, most people want transformation quickly, right? Big breakthroughs, immediate answers, fast results. But here's the thing. Real growth usually happens much slower than people expect. I was talking to a friend of mine about this the other day, and it happens kind of in the quiet consistency, though, of everyday life, which is something we often forget, right? You know, choosing patience, kindness, prayer, again and again and again, and showing up faithfully, even when emotions, you know, they're kind of all over the place and motivation feels low. And honestly, hey, that kind of consistency takes strength because it is easy to stay committed when everything feels exciting. And here's the thing as well, too. It becomes much harder when life feels repetitive, exhausting, or discouraging. But those ordinary seasons, they still matter deeply to God. Did you know that? Yeah, in fact, we see it in Scripture. Galatians chapter 6, verse 9 says, let us not grow weary in doing good. So here's the question, though. Why? Well, because small acts of faithfulness eventually produce fruit over time. So if today feels ordinary, do not underestimate its value. Your consistency matters. The way you love your family, the way you treat people, the prayers nobody else hears, the integrity you carry into work each day, the quiet obedience that nobody applauds. But here's the thing, God sees all of it. And often, the strongest people are not the loudest ones. They are the people who keep faithfully walking with God, even during the ordinary parts of life.
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2: 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A child prodigy who invented a mechanical calculator while just a teenager. Pascal knew something about reaping rewards for work done well, yet it was Pascal who wrote, "Noble deeds that are concealed are most esteemed." His biblical studies, no doubt, were the source of that truth, since it was Jesus who cautioned about doing good works publicly to gain a reward. Jesus suggested that we can do our works publicly and receive the reward of men, or do them privately and receive God's reward. I'm thinking God's rewards are always best. This is David Jeremiah, encouraging you to get on the road to new life. 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

0: Well, Saturday, May 30th at 4 p.m. in Elgin Park. 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

avoid all the trenches. But how are we gonna love our enemies when we can't even love our friends? We build walls, but we're cold.

Ontario's Christian Superstation Life 100.3. That was Quinn Thronis with Take Me to the Star. Good afternoon. It's Michael Onley here with you for 47. Well, it's that beautiful time of the show, regardless of how the day is going or how the week going. It is time to come together and pray. Let's do that right now. Heavenly Father, we thank you for this day. We thank you for the sunshine, the warmth and comfort and the peace that it has brought this week. I've seen so many different neighbors and kids just having a fun time, taking a layer off of life, the intensity of life. And as we look at the prayer wall, we know that in life, there can be things that come totally unexpected. And so we just pray for those individuals right now who have experienced that, whether it's today, yesterday, or in last week. There's so many ailments right now with health, with the finances, with struggles at home, relationships with family, children. The list goes on. There's so many active prayer requests that are out in the open. And for that, we thank you. We thank you, Father, that we've got so many followers of Christ who are walking by faith and not by fear. They're stepping out with great courage and saying, Lord, here's my heart. Here's my petition. Take it. And so, Father, we just acknowledge all of those prayer requests and we thank you for the courage of the life listener. Father, we give this all to you in your Son's precious name we pray. Amen.

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It is 5 o'clock, and if you're driving right now, do me a favor. Just put the window down, okay? Get the hand out. Get the wind in the hair. And let the sun beam down on your face. Hallelujah. Praise the Lord. Let's have some fun. Here's Young and Free.

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0: Beautiful time that we all envision. 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Hey, life is good. Here's Zach Williams.
1: I'm life.

0: Ontario's Christian Superstation, Life 100.3. That was Colton Dixon with My Light. Well, with sunny days in the forecast, you know, it is a special time to just get on outside, embrace the great outdoors. And with the end of May on the horizon and welcoming the month of June next week, I started thinking about summer sports, right? You got to think about the different things that you truly enjoy. And one of the sports I love so much is the game of golf. I will openly admit I am not like an amazing golfer. I'm decent. But I can be very humble about it and say, hey, you know what? I've had more bad rounds than I've had great rounds. And I'm on the line here with Bill. And Bill, I'm curious, you know, the game of golf. Have you got a couple rounds in yet? Or are you still dusting off the clubs, going to the driving range and getting yourself ready for that first round?
1: Well, you know what? It's true. I do love golf. They call it the perfect way to ruin a nice walk. And no, unfortunately, I have not made it out there yet. So the cobwebs, unfortunately, are still very present, and I haven't shaken them off, so to speak, for that glorious first round.
0: Okay, that's very fair, because we're kind of in that similar boat. We'll get you out on this then. Are you someone then who just simply says, hey, let's just go to the tee box number one and grip it and rip it? Or are you someone says, no, I got to go to the driving range. I got to get some practice in.
1: Yeah, I'm a let's get to it kind of guy. Let me get there. You know, stretch. Always get a good stretch in.
0: Yeah.
1: I don't want to be sore after. But then let's get it. First tee, let's whack one out there, and let's just make a day out of it.
0: Oh, I love it. Ladies and gentlemen, Bill is all about one thing for the game of golf, simply having fun. Well, Bill, enjoy that first golf session when you do play, and hey, enjoy the great outdoors.
1: Thank you. You as well.
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7: 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In summary, find a godly financial advisor to help you discern God's specific will before you make any major financial decision.
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0: Well, I got some good news for everyone. The Good News Festival, hosted by the Ark of God Canada, Elgin Park and Lindsay. It is coming up. It's this Saturday, and it has 4 p.m. We'll be there. Some outdoor worship, prayer, and lots of beautiful testimonies. The Street Team is powered by New Page Counseling in Barrie.

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Hey, it's 5:32. The Blue Jays look to make it 3 in a row tonight. They take on the Baltimore Orioles and play host for them at the Rogers Center. First pitch is at 6:35, just over an hour from now. Here's Jason Dunn on Life 100.3.

0: 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I hope that it helps you to heal.
1: It's 5:48. It's National Rocket Popsicle Day. So to all you 80s and 90s babies, you know what I'm going to say. Remember the Dickie D's and you get the Rocket Popsicle? Oh, those were the days. Here's Bon Ray on Life.
2: 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Between a world of chaos and that quiet voice inside. And my phone keeps telling me there's a million ways to find where my hope is.

0: 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That was Kate Thompson with That's What the Cross Is For. Well, June 3rd, Hope and Healing International Sight for Kids Day here at Life. 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

0: It's 607 with a life weather update. Well, that was a nice one. A little sun, a little clouds today. Tonight, you can expect some clouds rolling in and a low of 7. Here's Patrick Mayberry on Life 100.3.
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1: Hey, it's 6:14. 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So embrace the moment. Just enjoy the weather, too. Here's Kane in life.

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0: Ontario's Christian Superstation, Life 100.3. That was Blessing Offer with Lift Me Up. Good evening. It's Michael Onley here with you. Hope you're doing well. Well, sometimes people become so focused on surviving the current season that they stop expecting good things ahead. Disappointment, it can do that. Stress can do that. Long seasons of exhaustion or discouragement can slowly convince people that life will always feel heavy. But here's the thing. Hopelessness was never meant to define the life of a believer. Because even when circumstances feel difficult, God is still working beyond what we can currently see. Romans chapter 15, verse 13 says, "May the God of hope fill you with all joy and peace as you trust in him." I love that. So powerful. The God of hope. Not fear, not despair, hope. So if life has felt emotionally heavy lately, maybe this evening is your reminder that your current season is not your final destination. God still restores people. He still opens doors. He still heals hearts. He still brings unexpected joy into weary lives. And sometimes the breakthrough people desperately need begins with simply believing that God is not finished writing their story yet.
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2: Nick Skitland was a NASA chief technologist. He learned a lot during his time at NASA, but one thing stuck out from his time there.
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2: 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It also serves as a reminder that despite our scientific achievements, we still need God. 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

It's 6:31. 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
1: 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I'm Jonathan McKee with Plugged In by Focus on the Family.
0: It's time to praise. Psalm 145 verse 3 says, "Great is the Lord and greatly to be praised." Welcome to Praise and Worship at Night on Life 100.3.

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And now my song echoes through an empty grave.

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